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0: Salam alaikum Badani. Good afternoon. Rather, good morning. 2 hours short. Anyway, the news. As a 77-year-old Malaysian Hajj pilgrim from Machang Kelantan died in Makkah on Thursday due to intra-abdominal sepsis. And Lembaga Tabung Haji said he was pronounced dead at King Abdul Aziz Hospital at 5:40 p.m. and he had travelled to the Holy Land with his wife as part of a group. His funeral prayer was performed at Masjid al-Haram after Subah on Friday before he was buried at Al-Shariah Cemetery in Makkah. The death brings the total number of Malaysian pilgrims who have died this Hajj season to 9. The Johor State Government declared a special state holiday on Monday following Johor Darul Takzim's, or JDT's, Malaysia Cup win. And the Southern Tigers beat Kuching City FC 2-0 in the final at the National Stadium Bukit Jalil to secure their fourth consecutive Malaysia Cup title. The only club to achieve the feat. And Johor Menteri Besar Dato' Hafiz Ghazi said the holiday was declared with the consent of Johor Region Tengku Mahkota Ismail in appreciation of fans' support. Well, a gunman was shot dead by U.S. Secret Service agents after opening fire near the White House on Saturday evening, with a bystander also wounded in the incident. The confrontation happened near the White House security perimeter after the suspect reportedly pulled a weapon from his bag and began firing. President Donald Trump, who was at the White House at the time, was not affected, while no Secret Service officers were injured. Lebanese group Hezbollah said on Sunday it carried out 12 attacks in the past 24 hours against Israeli forces in southern Lebanon and northern Israel. The strikes reportedly targeted military vehicles, drone jamming systems, and launches belonging to Israel's Iron Dome air defense system. The attacks were in response to alleged Israeli ceasefire violations and strikes on southern villages. Gatherings of Israeli soldiers in Deir Sirian and Bayada were also targeted with artillery and drones. In sports football, Bayern Munich power broker Uli Hoeneß called Harry Kane the best transfer we've ever made. After the England captain's hat-trick inspired a 3-0 victory over Stuttgart in the German Cup final in Berlin on Saturday. Well, the hat-trick took Kane's goal tally to a stunning 61 in all competitions this season, while ending Bayern's 6-year drought in the competition. And the victory sealed the Bavarian Giants' 14th league and cup double and their 21st German Cup title. And finally, Hull City secured promotion to the Premier League after Oli McBurnie's late strike sealed a 1-0 win over Middlesbrough in Saturday's Champions playoff final at Wembley. The victory sends Hull back to the top flight for the first time since the 2016-17 season, just a year after narrowly avoiding relegation to the third tier. That was the news edited by Oliver During. Thanks for listening, and let's get back to Albert this lovely Sunday. Salam Liza Badani.
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0: day in history. Join us to relive the past as we highlight key events that happened on this very date in history. 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
1: On this day in 1966, the Sultan of Selangor, Duli Yang Maha Mulia Sultan Salahuddin Abdul Aziz Shah, officiated the opening of the Home for the Disabled Children in Petaling Jaya. Built at a cost of 230,000, it was considered one of the most best in Southeast Asia. During the opening, the center received a bus donation from the American insurance company AIA, and the event highlighted that caring for disabled children is a collective responsibility of the government and society.

0: Today in history in Sarawak, we turn to the archives to commemorate the significant events that have shaped our state's history. 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
1: On this day in 1989, the Chief Minister of Sarawak, Abdul Taib Mahmud, who was also the President of St. John Ambulance Sarawak, was awarded the Honorary Member Award, which is the highest award of organization, during a dinner banquet and charity fundraising musical evening held at Dewan Suara Kuching. The award was presented by Dato' Ang Lai Soon as a recognition for his contribution to the development and support of the organization's welfare activities. During the event, he also cut a cake in conjunction with the 18th anniversary of the establishment of St. John Ambulance Sarawak in a lively and meaningful atmosphere, while delivering a speech emphasizing the importance of humanitarian values and generosity as part of the cultural heritage that needs to be strengthened in community life. He further stressed that these noble values must be nurtured from a young age so that they become a continuous practice, while calling on the community to be more active in welfare work to help the less fortunate. The event, attended by approximately 600 guests including state leaders, also reflects strong support for welfare efforts and community involvement in volunteer activities.
0: Today in history in Sarawak, we turn to the archives to commemorate the significant events that have shaped our state's history. 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

0: And good morning, everyone. How are you guys doing? It's a Sunday morning with Zach and
1: Nas.
0: Yes, and today we're going to be with you all the way till 1 p.m. on the Midday Mix Part 1 Midday Duo, okay? We will be talking about AI. Mm-hmm. And then, of course, you know, song lyrics, you know, just to chill down in the third hour.
1: Yes, and hello, ladies. Welcome in, and thank you so much for choosing to spend your Sunday morning with us. So I'm DJ Nas right here with Zach, and today's show is going to be something a little different, a little more modern, and definitely something that affects almost everyone listening right now, whether you realize it or not.
0: Yep, that's right, because for the first hour, we're diving into a topic that has become more and more relevant every single day, and I'm talking about AI at work, helper or threat? Insert creepy music.
1: Yes, and I feel this question hits differently depending on what kind of job you have, because some people might say, yes, please take over my workload, while others might feel like, no way, that's my career on the line.
0: That's true, man. The AI these days, right, they're doing everything from writing emails, generating reports, yes, editing videos, and even creating full-on presentations in seconds. And it really makes you wonder where the line is between helpful tool and actual replacement. So we're going to talk about that today.
1: Yes, and let's be real. Even in our industry right now, AI can now generate voices, scripts, playlists, and even simulate radio shows. So, Zach, should we be worried?
0: I don't know yet, but we'll answer that slowly. But before that, ladies, we want to hear from you as well. Let us know. I know your thoughts in the comment section. You can WhatsApp us at 012-348-8422. Once again, the magic number is 012-348-8422.
1: Yes. All right. So we will kick things off with some music. Don't go anywhere. This is Midday Duo on Red.
0: Take a listen to this song. We got No Doubt coming your way with Just a Girl right here on Red FM. Good morning.
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0: Have you ever been in a situation where you're at a coffee shop, restaurant, or especially the cinemas where there's always someone that talks on the phone super loud, kind of like this?
1: Hello? Darling, what you want? A spot car? 5 million? Hiya, sup, soy. No problem, one. Okay, tomorrow we buy. Love you, darling.
0: So, yeah. Please be considerate when you're talking on your phone in public areas and don't become noise pollution. No one is interested in your conversation, trust me, especially in the cinemas.
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4: And welcome back to the Duo Show, right here with me, Zach and Ness, in the house for...
5: Yes, so today we're talking about something that is slowly becoming part of our everyday working life, whether we like it or not, which is AI at work.
4: All right, now as we talked about earlier, okay, now AI, you're basically giving AI some of your work to offload your burden, so to speak, right? So I think it works for some roles, but it is already happening where without people noticing, because companies are quietly integrating AI tools to increase productivity and reduce human error.
5: Yes, but here's the thing. While AI can definitely make things faster and more efficient, it doesn't always understand emotion, context, or human creativity in the same way we do. And that's where the debate becomes really interesting.
4: Yeah, because imagine this. You spend years building your skills, your experience, your personal style in your work, and suddenly a machine can do everything similar in just seconds. So does that mean that your value decreases, or does it mean that your role is evolving?
5: Yes, and I feel like instead of thinking AI is replacing us, maybe we should start thinking about how we can work together with AI, because those who know how to use it well might actually have an advantage over others.
4: No, that's a very, very good point, because just like any other tool, like when computers first came in, people were scared too, but now we can't even imagine our lives without them.
5: Yes, so Redis, we want to know your honest opinion. Are you excited about AI helping you at work, or are you secretly worried that one day it might take over your role completely?
4: So let us know. Magic number 012-348-8422. Once again, the magic number 012-348-8422. Or you could drop it on the Facebook as well, and we'll read the comments as soon as it pops up on the screen.
5: Yeah, so coming up next, some more music to keep your Sunday going on Midday Duo.
4: We got Five for Fighting Superman right here on Red FM.

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1: 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It's time for your morning dose of Duo on Red FM for variety. Double the fun, double the excitement. Ooh, yeah!
2: Once again, good morning, guys. This is the Midday Mix Part 1 with me, Zach and Ness, on the Midday Duo. And of course, today we'll talk about AI. For the first hour, it is AI. Is it really a tool that's helping you, or is it slowly taking over the world?
3: Yes, and I think one important thing to remember is that AI still needs human input, human creativity, and human decision making, because without that, it's just a system processing information without real understanding.
2: Exactly. So maybe the real question is not whether AI will take your job, but whether someone who knows how to use AI better will take your job instead.
3: Yes, that one hits differently.
2: Definitely, and it really does. And that's why adapting and learning new skills is probably more important now than ever before, right?
3: Yeah, so ready. So final thoughts for this hour. Would you trust AI to do your job completely or partially or not at all?
2: Alright, once again, let us know in the comment section in the Facebook or drop us on the WhatsApp at 012-348-8422. Once again, magic number 012-348-8422. Alright, and coming up at the top of the hour, we got the news on Trax FM, but after this, I'm going to give you the weather, the traffic report, and all the other fun stuff right here on Red FM for variety. So stay tuned. Second hour, we'll still be talking about AI, and it gets creepier as we go along. Up next, the sounds of Dash Berlin, Man on the Run, right here on Red FM.

0: been pretty wet and windy with the strongest of the gusts of wind.
1: The temperature got to 21 Celsius at 70 in Fahrenheit.
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4: And hey guys, time for me to give you the weather report for today. First up, key highlights: warm and humid conditions across major parts of Sarawak. Afternoon and evening, thunderstorms are likely, especially around inland and western areas, including Kuching and nearby districts. Daytime temperatures are expected to be 31 to 34 degrees Celsius, and some areas may experience heavy rain, lightning, and brief strong winds later today. Now, for the major towns, Kuching will be hot and scattered thunderstorms later in the day. We got mirror cloudy to partly cloudy with possible thunderstorms, and southern and western Sarawak may see heavier rain bands in the afternoon. So, if you want to go out, make sure you guys just check out the weather report, okay? Once again, there's an app for that, for all these things these days. Check out your app, whether it's easy to go out or not. And hey, if you are walking out there, make sure you have an umbrella or raincoat ready just in case it starts pouring suddenly, okay? And if you're driving, please drive carefully and turn on your headlights if visibility gets very bad, right? Just in case, so that you can see clearly and people can see you as well. Up next, we got the sounds of the calling, wherever you may go, right here on Red FM for a variety.
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0: Salam, Lisa Badani. It's the World News at 11. Well, Iran and Washington are at the final stage of work on a 14-point memorandum of understanding. And according to Iran's Fars news agency, Iranian Foreign Ministry spokesman Ismail Baghaei said the memorandum of understanding would cover the most important issues necessary to end the conflict and those of fundamental importance to Iran. Well, he added that the key points of the memorandum relate to the issues of cessation of hostilities between Iran and the U.S., the lifting of the maritime blockade placed on Iran, and the unfreezing of Iran sovereign assets held in foreign banks. In the meantime, President Donald Trump said on Saturday that the memorandum of understanding on a peace deal has been largely negotiated with Iran and will open the Strait of Hormuz with details to be unveiled soon. In a post on his Truth social account, he wrote that final aspects and details of the deal are currently being discussed and will be announced shortly. Now, Trump posted the announcement after separate calls with the leaders of Muslim-majority nations and Israeli Prime Minister Benjamin Netanyahu. Elsewhere, Lebanon Civil Defense Agency said early today its regional facility in the southern city of Nabatieh had been destroyed by an Israeli strike. The Director General of Civil Defense said the building had collapsed and a large number of vehicles and equipment had been damaged by a direct hit and hostile Israeli strike. Well, it added there were no reports of casualties among its personnel who had been moved to another location before the incident. Well, separately, 10 African nations are at risk of the Ebola virus disease outbreak following an outbreak in the Democratic Republic of Congo, or rather DRC. Now, the 10 countries include Rwanda, Kenya, Tanzania, Angola, Burundi, the Central African Republic, the Republic of Congo, Ethiopia, South Sudan, and Zambia. And head of the Africa Centers for Disease Control and Prevention, Jean Kisia, said with the exception of Ethiopia, all the listed countries facing the risk border, the DRC or Uganda, which have recorded Ebola cases so far. Well, over in Europe, Spanish police used considerable force yesterday against six Gaza Aid flotilla returnees released by Israel and their supporters at the Bilbao airport. And video footage broadcast by Spanish media showed officers repeatedly striking people who were already lying on the ground with batons, dragging them across the floor and restraining their arms behind their backs with handcuffs. And Spanish media said they were surprised by the images, as there is a great deal of sympathy among the public for the flotilla and the Palestinians. Meanwhile, Bangladesh has asked the World Health Organization, the WHO, to conduct a preliminary inquiry about the country's worsening measles situation that has left more than 500 children dead and many others infected. A special advisor to the Prime Minister, Zahuddin Haider, said the country has informally requested the WHO to determine why the measles situation deteriorated at this point. And he said the UN agency responded positively. The government reported the deaths of 13 more children in 24 hours ending yesterday morning, raising the death toll to 512 since the outbreak began. In other places, like California Governor Gavin Newsom on Saturday declared a state of emergency in Orange County as emergency crews worked to cool down a tank containing volatile industrial chemicals at an aerospace manufacturing facility in Garden Grove. He added that California was deploying all available resources to support responders and affected communities. The emergency order allows the state to mobilize additional resources and accelerate coordination among local, state, and federal agencies responding to the crisis at the GKN Aerospace plant in Garden Grove, where a tank holding methyl methacrylate, or MMA, has remained at an unstable temperature for days. Turning to football, Iran are moving their World Cup training base to Mexico after football's world governing body, FIFA, approved a request to transfer it from Tucson, Arizona. In a video carried by the Fars news agency, the head of Iran's Football Federation, Mehdi Taj, said the Iranian team will now be based in Tijuana on the border of Mexico and the United States during the tournament. And finally, in tennis, Lena Tin battled from a set down in Geneva to dismantle Argentine Mariano Navon 3-6-6-3-7-5 yesterday and win his second ATP title after Mets in 2025. Now, the 20-year-old fourth seed became the youngest American man to win a European clay court title since his coach, Michael Chang, lifted the French Open crown in 1989, age 17. That was World News, edited by Mas Elizawati. Thanks for listening and thank you so much for turning us on. Good morning, folks. Hope you have a lovely Sunday ahead.
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0: day in history. Join us to relive the past as we highlight key events that happened on this very date in history. 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
1: On this day in 1966, the Sultan of Selangor, Duliyang Mahamulia Sultan Salahuddin Abdul Aziz Shah, officiated the opening of the Home for the Disabled Children in Petaling Jaya. Built at a cost of 230,000, it was considered one of the most best in Southeast Asia. During the opening, the center received a bus donation from the American insurance company AIA, and the event highlighted that caring for disabled children is a collective responsibility of the government and society.

0: Today in history in Sarawak, we turn to the archives to commemorate the significant events that have shaped our state's history. 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
1: On this day in 1989, the Chief Minister of Sarawak, Abdul Taib Mahmud, who was also the President of St. John Ambulance Sarawak, was awarded the Honorary Member Award, which is the highest award of organization, during a dinner banquet and charity fundraising musical evening held at Dewan Suara Kuching. The award was presented by Dato' Ang Lai Soon as a recognition for his contribution to the development and support of the organization's welfare activities. During the event, he also cut a cake in conjunction with the 18th anniversary of the establishment of St. John Ambulance Sarawak in a lively and meaningful atmosphere, while delivering a speech emphasizing the importance of humanitarian values and generosity as part of the cultural heritage that needs to be strengthened in community life. He further stressed that these noble values must be nurtured from a young age so that they become a continuous practice, while calling on the community to be more active in welfare work to help the less fortunate. The event, attended by approximately 600 guests including state leaders, also reflected strong support for welfare efforts and community involvement in volunteer activities.
0: Today in history in Sarawak, we turn to the archives to commemorate the significant events that have shaped our state's history. Only on Red FM.
2: Hantavirus is a rare but potentially deadly disease spread mainly through contact with infected rodent urine dropping, saliva, or contaminated dust. 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

0: And Ness's phone keeps on falling down. But hey, welcome back to the Midday Duo with Zach and Ness right here.
1: Oh my God.
0: Need to buy a new stand.
1: Yeah. Okay. Because this is the second hour of the show,
0: yes.
1: And we are diving into something that has been making headlines and sparking conversation all over the world, and that is the rise of AI technology that is capable of cloning human voices with such accuracy that it can sound almost identical to the real person.
0: And when we say identical, we really mean it, because the technology is now able to capture the tone, emotion, pronunciation, and even the subtle way someone speaks, which means that your voice, you basically hear your voice and it might not even belong to you. Okay, so that's a thing right there. And I'm talking to you right now. Do you think it's my voice?
1: Yeah. Yes, and that is where things start to get a little complicated, because while on one hand, it sounds like something straight out of a sci-fi movie and opens up a lot of creative opportunities. So on the other hand, it also raises a serious question about identity, concern, and how easily something like this could be misused.
0: Yep, especially for industries like radio, music, acting, and content creation, where a person's voice is not just a tool, but a huge part of who they are and how they connect with the audience on a daily basis. Okay, so this could also

0: can recreate someone's voice perfectly. Do you find that exciting and innovative, or does it make you feel slightly uncomfortable knowing how easily voices could be copied and used?
1: Yeah, so see, let us know in the comment section below or your thoughts on the topic, right? This magic number is 012-348-8422 or drop it in on the Facebook, okay? And of course, Ness, if you hear me calling you and saying, Ness, pinjam status, that's not me,
0: yeah?
1: That's the voice clone right there.
0: Yeah.
1: Up next, we're going to sound of Blake Shelton, Footloose, right here on Red FM.

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2: Okay, welcome back, ladies, and you're still tuned in to Mid Day Duo with DJ Zach and DJ Naz, and we are right in the middle of a conversation that feels both exciting and slightly concerning at the same time, which is all about AI cloning voices and what it means for us moving forward.
3: All right, now let's talk about the positives of this technology now, because it can be used in areas like entertainment where artists can experiment creatively, or even in accessibility where voices can be recreated for people who may have lost their ability to speak.
2: Yes, and there is also the possibility of preserving voices for historical or personal reasons, allowing a future generation to hear someone's voice long after they are gone, which can be something very meaningful and powerful when used responsibly.
3: That's true. And I think they already did this with James Earl Jones.
2: Oh,
3: yes, the voice of Mufasa from Lion King.
2: Oh, yeah.
3: So they already preserved his voice, so Disney basically have the right to use the voice anytime.
2: I see.
3: So they did that already, but yeah. But you know, at the same time, we cannot ignore the risk that comes with it, because if someone can clone a voice convincingly, it could potentially be used for scams. That's the major thing right there. Impersonation, spreading misinformation, or even damaging someone's reputation by making it seem like they said something they never actually said.
2: Yes, and that is why awareness becomes so important, because in a world where technology is advancing this quickly, we need to be more cautious and more critical about what we hear instead of immediately believing everything just because it sounds real.
3: Yeah, so imagine the situation. You receive a phone call that sounded exactly like your friend, your boss, or even your family member asking for help or information. Would you trust them instantly, or would you take a moment to verify if it's actually them?
2: Yes, and that is very real scenario that people might face in the future. So, and it really shows how important it is to stay informed and not get too comfortable with assuming that everything we hear is genuine.
3: Alright, so make sure you guys let us know what you think, okay? 012-348-8422, or drop it on the Facebook. I think I got one comment right here for my rock brother A1. He says, nah, not okay. Very short, but at least he replied, I agree with you, brother.
2: We really appreciate it.
3: Yes, thank you. Anyone else, if you want to join in, drop it in the comment section below. Or, like again, like I said before, WhatsApp 012-348-8422. But for now, another music break. I'm going to give you the sounds of Love Spit Love with How Soon Is Now, Red FM.

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That's a recipe for disaster. Cross-contamination happens when bacteria like Salmonella and E. coli from raw meat hitchhike onto your ready-to-eat food. 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Always wash your hands, utensils, and counter with soap after touching raw protein. 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Keep it separate, keep it safe. 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

0: And welcome back, Ready? 37 minutes past the hour. And of course, now it's time for us to move into the final segment for this hour. And with a conversation, it has been so far, right? It's an amazing conversation we had about, you know, when we explore the possibilities of AI and the concerns surrounding it as well. And then we're talking about voice cloning right now and how it could basically shape the future of communication and media and also the dark side.
1: And I think what makes this topic so interesting is that it is not entirely good or entirely bad, because like most technologies, it really depends on how people choose to use it, whether it becomes a tool for creativity and innovation or something that creates confusion and mistrust.
0: Yes, so because on one hand, it could open up new opportunities into, you know, storytelling, entertainment, and even personal expression. But on the other hand, it also challenges the way that we define authenticity and the truth in the world, where even a voice can no longer be taken at face value.
1: Yes, and maybe that is the biggest takeaway from this conversation, which is that as technology evolves, we also need to evolve in the way we think, question and verify the information we receive instead of simply accepting everything as it is.
0: So, Redis, before we wrap up. So, before we wrap up this hour, okay, we want to hear your final thoughts on this topic. Okay, do you think AI voice cloning is something we should embrace carefully or something that should be more, you know, strictly controlled to prevent misuse? Let us know. Topic, in the Facebook, the WhatsApp, whatever. Let us know. We'll read it as soon as it pops up, right? Or send us a voice note. Doesn't matter. Either way, it works.
1: Yeah, so we're heading into the news right after this from Red FM Radio Malaysia Sarawak at 12 noon.
0: And of course, I have the traffic report coming your way as well after this. So stay tuned for that right here on Red FM.

And welcome back. Time for me to give you the traffic report for today. Now, traffic is reportedly going to be slow around Kuching, especially during peak hours and in busy corridors such as Jalan Tun Abang Haji Openg, Tabuan Satok and Airport routes. Some areas in Kuching recently experienced flash flooding after heavy rain, causing congestion and slower vehicle movement on affected roads. Now, live traffic maps are available from Waze, Live Maps Sarawak, and of course via Michelin Kuching traffic as well. So, for real-time updates, you can check out those things. And of course, for Malaysia-wide traffic, cameras can also be checked out at Jalan Now Traffic CCTV. But anyway, other than that, if you're out there driving, please, as usual, drive carefully, drive slowly. And of course, if it's raining, turn on your headlights and, you know, make sure that everyone can see you and try not to splash people with, you know, fast driving and all that. And also, please use your Waze and Google Maps to find out the best possible route to go to your destination, okay? It's because, you know, you need to conserve fuel as well. Up next, though, we got the sounds of James Carrington with Ache right here on Red FM.

0: Have you ever been in a situation where you're at a coffee shop, restaurant, or especially the cinemas where there's always someone that talks on the phone super loud, kind of like this?
1: Hello? Ah, darling, what you want?

0: So yeah, please be considerate when you're talking on your phone in public areas and don't become noise pollution. No one is interested in your conversation, trust me, especially in the cinemas.
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1: Salam Jamadani, this is the news on Red FM. Johor Darul Ta'zim JDT defeated Kuching City FC 2-0 in the 2025-2026 Malaysia Cup final at the National Stadium Bukit Jalil in Kuala Lumpur last night. The Southern Tigers squad, two goals were scored by Marcos Guilherme and substitute Arif Aiman Muhammad Hanapi in the second half of the 10th first half and thus ended goalless. The victory saw JDT clinch their 6th Malaysia Cup title after emerging champions in the 2017, 2019, 2022, 2023 and 2024-2025 edition, thus becoming the first team to win the prestigious trophy 4 seasons in a row. Also present to watch the match were Premier Dato' Patinggi Tan Sri Abang Johariton Openg and Johor Menteri Besar Dato' On Hafiz Ghazi Tun Openg and Menteri Besar Johor Dato' On Hafiz Ghazi. The mirroring ceremony, which is a tradition of the Dayak community, has great potential to be recognized as an intangible cultural heritage at the national level and subsequently considered a recognition by UNESCO. Minister of National Unity, Dato' Sri Aaron Ago Dagang, said the traditional ritual is full of spiritual values, gratitude, respect for nature, and a formal request for well-being. Efforts to preserve Dayak culture showed success when the Ngajat dance was recognized as a national heritage in 2007. This proves the country's commitment to upholding the culture of the indigenous community as part of the national identity. He stated this at the Cebu Division Matar Gawai Dayak 2026 night in Cebu last night. The establishment of the Bidayuh Cultural Center in Bauk can be a catalyst to strengthen the cultural heritage and identity of the Bidayuh community. Tasik Biru Assemblyman Dato' Henry Harry Jineb said the cultural center is scheduled to be launched on June 22nd by the Sarawak Premier. He stated this when met by reporters after the Bauk Gawai Dayak Parade 2026 in Bauk. The parade was organized in line with the completion of the culture center, which will be the main location for cultural activities for the local communities. The center will be a platform for carrying out activities related to traditions, culture and customs of the Bidayuh community so that it can continue to be preserved and passed on to future generations. The 24 Borneo Island International Big Bike Festival is an important platform to strengthen the spirit of brotherhood and solidarity of the high-powered motorcycle riding community in the Borneo region. The Kuching North City Commission DBKU Director Ramzi Abdillah said that the festival reflects the strong bond and spirit of togetherness between participants from Sarawak, Sabah, Brunei, Labuan and Kalimantan in Indonesia. The spirit of unity highlighted through the festival is crucial in the increasingly challenging world of in the increasingly challenging world environment at the moment. He was speaking at the gala dinner in Kuching. The 24-year-long festival has consistently proven Sarawak's ability to host international events. The event also has the potential to boost the state's tourism and motorsport industries. And at the end of the news, it was edited by Muhammad Al-Hadi Shamsawi from the News and Current Affairs section of RTM Kuching. Salam Malaysia Madani.
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0: Today in History. Join us to relive the past as we highlight key events that happened on this very date in history. 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
1: On this day in 1966, the Sultan of Selangor, Duliyang Mahamulia Sultan Salahuddin Abdul Aziz Shah, officiated the opening of the Home for the Disabled Children in Petaling Jaya. Built at a cost of 230,000, it was considered one of the most best in Southeast Asia. During the opening, the center received a bus donation from the American insurance company AIA, and the event highlighted that caring for disabled children is a collective responsibility of the government and society.

0: Today in history in Sarawak, we turn to the archives to commemorate the significant events that have shaped our state's history. 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
1: On this day in 1989, the Chief Minister of Sarawak, Abdul Taib Mahmud, who was also the President of St. John Ambulance Sarawak, was awarded the Honorary Member Award, which is the highest award of organization. During a dinner banquet and charity fundraising musical evening held at Dewan Suara Kuching, the award was presented by Dato' Ang Lai Soon as a recognition for his contribution to the development and support of the organization's welfare activities. During the event, he also cut a cake in conjunction with the 18th anniversary of the establishment of St. John Ambulance Sarawak in a lively and meaningful atmosphere, while delivering a speech emphasizing the importance of humanitarian values and generosity as part of the cultural heritage that needs to be strengthened in community life. He further stressed that these noble values must be nurtured from a young age so that they become a continuous practice, while calling on the community to be more active in welfare work to help the less fortunate. The event, attended by approximately 600 guests including state leaders, also reflects strong support for welfare efforts and community involvement in volunteer activities.
0: Today in history in Sarawak, we turn to the archives to commemorate the significant events that have shaped our state's history. Only on Red FM.

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0: And welcome back to the Midday Duo, guys.
1: Yes, and we truly hope you are still enjoying your Sunday afternoon with us, because we are about to get you into a topic that almost every single music lover, casual listeners, and even those who just enjoy a good beat in the background can definitely relate to on a personal level.
0: Yep, because for the final hour of the show, we are diving into something that may sound simple at first, but actually sparks quite a bit of deep conversation when you really think about it. And that is whether lyrics in songs still matter as much as they used to, or if nowadays people are more drawn to the overall vibe, the energy, the feeling of the song that the song brings, rather than the meaning behind the words. What do you guys think?
1: Yes, and if we are being completely honest with ourselves, there are so many moments where we find ourselves singing along to a song confidently, enjoying every second of it. And yet, if someone were to ask us what the song is actually about, we might pause for a second and realize that we never really paid attention to the deeper meaning behind lyrics at all.
0: Exactly. And I think that this says a lot about how music consumption has changed over time, especially with the rise of short form content where only specific part of the songs become popular. TikTok, I blame you. And people connect instantly to the catchy hook or chorus without necessarily exploring the full story that the artist originally intended to tell, right?
1: Yeah, so Radis, so we really want to know where you stand on this. Are you someone who listens closely to every word, trying to understand the story, the emotion, and the message behind a song? Or are you someone who just wants a track that sounds good, feels good, and match your mood regardless of what the lyrics are actually saying?
0: Once again, let us know in the Facebook comment section or WhatsApp us at 012-348-8422. Once again, magic number 012-348-8422. And of course, next up, we got the sounds of, hey, Jeremy Toback right here with the words behind words right here on Red FM.

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2: And welcome back, guys. This is the Midday Duo right here. And of course, in the third hour, we're talking about song lyrics, okay? And like the song that you previously heard just now, that was a song by Stateless, okay? The name of the song is Bloodstream. And if you want to get deep into meanings, the song basically covers topics like all-consuming obsession. It's a metaphor for an attachment so deep that the memory of a person basically becomes physically absorbed into the narrator's body. And it goes, the dangers of words and silence. It explores how cruel words inflict deep wounds, with the subsequent silence becomes a haunting, effective tormentor. Ouch. And of course, there's also affection as a chemical dependency. By framing a person as something inhaled, it treats love like an addictive drug and a biological invasion. Okay, so those are some of the things, especially if you read deep into the lyrics. Mm-hmm. Epic right there.
3: Yes. And when you really think about it, music has evolved so much over the years. Because if we look back at earlier generation, songs were often built around storytelling, where every verse, every line, and every word carried meaning, emotion, and sometimes even powerful social message that resonated deeply with the listeners.
2: But today, while that kind of music still exists and continues to be appreciated, there is also a huge shift towards songs that focus more on rhythm production and how instantly catchy they are, especially in a world where attention spans are shorter than a goldfish attention span. Right, people are basically looking for something to grab their attention for a few seconds and be done.
3: Yes, and I think that is where the idea of vibe comes in, because sometimes a song does not need complicated lyrics to connect with people. It just needs the right melody, the right beat, and the right energy that makes you feel something, whether it is happiness, nostalgia, excitement, or even just a sense of escape from reality.
2: And at the same time, there are still songs where the lyrics hit so deep and they stay with you for years, alright? And those are the tracks that people turn to when they are going through something emotional or when they need words to express what they cannot say themselves.
3: Yes, so maybe the real question is not whether lyrics or vibe is more important, but rather how both elements work together in different ways depending on the listeners, the moment, and even the mood that someone is in at that particular time.
2: Alright, so once again, let us know what you think on the topic. Again, drop it on the Facebook or the WhatsApp, 012-348-8422. Once again, magic number 012-348-8422. Up next, we got Troye Sivan coming your way right here on Red FM.

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1: Good morning, everyone. It's time for your morning dose of Duo on Red FM for variety. Double the fun, double the excitement. Ooh, yeah!
2: Hello, ladies. Welcome back to the final stretch of Media Duo. And it is hard to believe that we are already coming to the end of the shows today. But we are wrapping things up with a topic that really shows how personal and diverse the way we explore music can be.
3: Yep, that's right. Because throughout this hour, we have been exploring whether lyrics still matter or if people are now more focused on the overall vibe of the song. Mm-hmm. And I think what makes this conversation so interesting is that there are really no single correct answer to this question. It basically applies to everyone and everyone has different taste.
2: Yes, exactly. Because for some listeners, lyrics are everything. They are the reason a song becomes meaningful, memorable, and emotionally impactful. While for others, music is more about the feeling, the atmosphere, and how it fits into their daily life, whether they are driving, working, relaxing, or just enjoying the moment.
3: And that is what makes music so powerful, because it has the ability to connect with people in completely different ways, allowing each listener to take something unique from the same song, depending on their own experiences, emotions, and perspectives.
2: Yeah, so maybe instead of choosing between lyrics and vibe, we can appreciate how both elements exist together. Sometimes one stands out more than the other, but together they create the full experience that makes music such an important part of our lives.
3: All right, so before we wrap things up, we would love to hear your thoughts, whether you're team lyrics, team vibe, or somewhere in between. Drop it in the comment section below or the WhatsApp.
2: Yes, so thank you so much for spending your Sunday morning and afternoon with us. We truly appreciate every single one of you tuning in, listening, and being part of the conversation, okay?
3: So we hope today's topic gave you guys something to think about, something to relate to, and maybe even something to talk about with your friends after the show.
2: Okay, so this has been us, DJ Zach and Ness here on Media Duo signing off. Bye, ladies, and enjoy the rest of your Sunday.

0: Have you ever been in a situation where you're at a coffee shop, restaurant, or especially the cinemas where there's always someone that talks on the phone super loud, kind of like this?
1: Hello? Ah, darling, what you want? A spot car? 5 million? Aiyah, sup, soy. No problem, one. Okay, tomorrow we buy. Love you, darling.
0: So, yeah. Please be considerate when you're talking on your phone in public areas and don't become noise pollution. No one is interested in your conversation, trust me, especially in the cinemas.
2: This message is brought to you by Red FM.

0: Today in history. 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
1: On this day in 1966, the Sultan of Selangor, Duli Yang Mahamulia Sultan Salahuddin Abdul Aziz Shah, officiated the opening of the Home for the Disabled Children in Petaling Jaya. Built at a cost of 230,000, it was considered one of the most best in Southeast Asia. During the opening, the center received a bus donation from the American insurance company AIA, and the event highlighted that caring for disabled children is a collective responsibility of the government and society.
2: I met Yelana on a dating website. She's here for work. And what can I say? She was beautiful, funny, has the cutest laugh, and she even laughed at my lame jokes. Safe to say, we hit it off immediately. Things were wonderful for a while, until one day.
3: My darling, I really need your help. My father got into some serious gambling debts, and now the mob, they are after him.
2: Oh no, Yelana, how can we help from here?
3: Can you send me some money, please, so I can pay off his debt? He needs about 600,000 rubles.
2: Let me check. That's over 30,000 ringgit. We can't afford this, baby.
3: Please, darling. I don't know what else to do. My mother, she is losing her mind. And I am their last hope.
2: All right. I'll transfer the money over to you so you can help your father.
3: Thank you very much, my love. I need to fly back to help them out. I'll be back in a week.
2: A week passed. 2 weeks. I messaged. I called. There was no answer. Did something happen to her? Did I get scammed? I went to the nearest police station to make a report. And I was later informed that my girlfriend was a scam artist. And her real name was Olga Skamdinsky. She was part of a love scam ring and had several other victims in the last 7 months. To anyone listening, don't fall victim to like I did. Because when it's too good to be true, the love could be the biggest lie ever.
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0: Assalamu alaikum, salam alaikum, Madani. This is Aida Tahir with Prime at 1 p.m. The headlines. Sabah Intellectual Property Development Plan 2026 to 2030 to drive IP protection and economic growth. And Mara explores carbon credit industry, considers RENEV expansion. Another news info. The Ministry of Domestic Trade and Cost of Living, or KPDN, through the Intellectual Property Corporation of Malaysia, MyIPO, is developing a comprehensive intellectual property protection mechanism in Sabah under the Intellectual Property Development Plan 2026 to 2030. Minister Dato' Armizan Mohamad Ali said the initiative is part of the government's effort to strengthen an innovation and intellectual property, or IP-driven, economy. He said the plan will focus on building a more integrated IP ecosystem, including identifying new geographical indications, or GIs, for high-value products such as highland agricultural produce, seaweed, and local handicrafts. The effort is important to ensure Sabah's biodiversity, cultural heritage, and local knowledge can be turned into economic resources that benefit the people. As of April 2026, Malaysia had recorded 130 registered GIs, with 31 originating from Sabah. Now, Majlis Amanah Rakyat, or MARA, is now exploring the carbon credit industry to strengthen its strategic investment portfolio. MARA Director General Dato' Zulfikri Osman said the move is being implemented through the establishment of a new subsidiary company, PMB Sustainable Sendirian Berhad, under Pelaburan MARA Berhad. He said investment in the sustainable sector is in line with global developments which are now shifting towards future industries.
1: Kita tahu sekarang ni di negara-negara luar pun semua dah apa masuk dalam bidang ini, dan saya kira di Malaysia ni anak syarikat MARA di bawah Pelaburan MARA Berhad, kita wujudkan sebuah syarikat PMB Sustainable. 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
0: At the same time, Dato' Zulfikri did not rule out the possibility of MARA expanding into the renewable energy, or RE, and electric vehicle sectors, but stressed that education remains the agency's core focus. Now, the number of registered persons with disabilities, or PWDs, with autism under the Social Welfare Department, or JKM, has increased eightfold to 90,459 as of April 30th, compared with 2015. JKM Director General Dato' Cik Murad Sayang Ramjan said the rise is believed to be due to increased awareness through autism-related programs and campaigns involving the government, state authorities, and the National Autism Society of Malaysia, NASOM. He said the government has also established the Bangi Autism Service Centre, or PPA, in Selangor as a pilot project, which began registration in April and is expected to start operations this June to help ease the burden on parents seeking treatment and therapy for their children. He said this after officiating the Southern Zone Basic Care Seminar for senior citizens and PWDs in Melaka. And in other news, an alleged sexual misconduct case involving a teacher at a school in Setu, which went viral on social media, is being investigated by the Integrity Unit of the Education Ministry. The Terengganu Education Department said investigations are ongoing and urged the public to channel any information to the department. It added that the teacher has been placed at the District Education Office while the investigation is carried out. Meanwhile, online sexual harassment is being an increasingly serious concern, with victims urged to act quickly to preserve digital evidence that can be easily deleted or altered. Former Selangor Bar Chairman Kokila Vani Vadivelu said social media and messaging platforms have created new avenues for harassment, including obscene messages, cyber stalking, and unsolicited explicit images. She said early preservation early preservation of evidence strengthens legal action, adding that electronic evidence such as screenshots, messages and recordings may be admissible in court if authenticity is proven. Speaking on Bernama TV, Kokila added that the act can be prosecuted under the Anti-Sexual Harassment Act 2022 and Section 233 of the Communications and Multimedia Act 1998. Now, Malaysia is set to witness an extraordinary festive atmosphere as people of various races and religions celebrate several major festivals during the school holiday season. The country's diversity will be on display as Muslims celebrate Hari Raya Aidil Adha on May 27th, while Buddhists observe Wesak Day on May 31st. Kadazan Dusun and Dayak communities in Sabah and Sarawak will also celebrate Kaamatan on May 30th and 31st and Gawai Day on June 1st and 2nd, respectively. The festive mood will be further boosted by the official birthday of His Majesty the Yang di-Pertuan Agong on June 1st, creating an extended holiday period for many Malaysians. Coming up, rescuers in China search for missing after mine blast kills 82. And now on to foreign news. 19 people are feared trapped after a 9-story building under construction collapsed early Sunday near Manila in Angeles City, about 80 kilometers north of the Philippine capital. Officials said the structure gave way around 3 a.m. with walls and scaffolding buckling and likely trapping workers under debris. At least 24 people have been rescued from the rubble, along with two others from a nearby hotel hit by the collapse. Those rescued are in stable condition. Meanwhile, emergency rescuers in northern China are continuing a major operation to find two people still missing after a gas explosion at a coal mine killed at least 82. The blast at the Liu Shenyu shaft in Shanxi province on Friday was China's worst mining disaster in nearly two decades, with 247 workers underground at the time. Hundreds of rescuers are at the site, while 128 injured workers have been taken to hospital. Authorities have launched an investigation with preliminary findings indicating serious illegal violations by the company operating the mine. In entertainment news, Fjord, a drama by Romanian director Cristian Mungiu, won the Best Film Prize at the Cannes Film Festival on Saturday. The film explores the contradictions of Scandinavian tolerance through a Norwegian-Romanian family who become the subject of a child abuse investigation after moving to a remote village in Norway. It stars Renate Rinsvi and Sebastian Stan. Russian director Andrei Zviaginstev's Minotaur, which depicts a callous businessman caught up in Russia's invasion of Ukraine, won the Grand Prix second prize. And on to sports football, Johor Darul Ta'zim or JDT head coach Zisco Munoz described his side's four consecutive Malaysia Cup titles as a historic achievement after they beat Kuching City FC 2-0 in the 2025-2026 final at the National Stadium in Bukit Jalil. In a press conference last night, he said the result reflected the Southern Tigers' commitment to continually raising their standards year after year. Munoz also admitted Kuching City posed a tough challenge in the first half, though JDT controlled the game after the break. Meanwhile, Kuching City head coach Aidil Sharin Saha refused to blame forward Muhammad Ramadan Saifullah Usman for missing a crucial penalty, saying even top players can miss from the spot. However, he said missing such chances against a powerhouse like JDT often comes with immediate consequences.

0: And now to end the bulletin, here's a recap of the headlines. Sabah Intellectual Property Development Plan 2026 to 2030 to drive IP protection and economic growth. And Mara explores carbon credit industry, considers RENEV expansion. And that was the news edited by Oliver During. Thank you for listening. Salam, Malaysia Madani.
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0: how you change lanes,
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0: Sorry, is that what you say when you cause an accident?
1: Okay, signal.
0: Before signal, the mirror for what then? To see your face,
2: When you're driving, make sure other road users know of your intent to change lanes. 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You can make a difference.
0: Understand or not? Mirror, signal, maneuver.
1: Okay, understand.
3: The Kuching Divisional Health Office would like to remind the public, if you are bitten or scratched by an animal such as a dog or a cat, you need to immediately wash the affected area using soap and running water for at least 15 minutes. Get treatment and examination at the nearest health facility immediately. For individuals that were bitten or scratched within the last 3 months and did not go for treatment or examination, go immediately, even if the wound has healed. Make sure to get rabies vaccinations as instructed by the medical officer on duty. Failure to get vaccinated can increase the risk of contracting rabies. To get vaccinated, treatment or examination after being bitten or scratched, here are the facilities available in Kuching.

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4: Welcome down to the Midday Mix Part 2, and this is Nat Kamal, and the time is 22 past the hour. Was it 22nd? Mind me. It's just I'm having too much carbo today, you know, right after the gym routine, and I actually had two bowls of carbs. So yeah, you have to mind me, okay? It's such a beautiful day here in Kuching, and I'm also excited because on today's Silang Budaya, I'm going to have, okay, I've been wanting to get her in for quite some time, and finally, alhamdulillah, my wish came true, and she'll be here at about 2:30 and ready for Silang Budaya with me. And today, as you can see from my accidentally scheduled post that it was done 10 hours ago, so mine

0: May. It's supposed to be posted at 3 p.m. today. Well, we are talking about the Kek Lapis Sarawak or Sarawak layered case, cake that is happening later at 3 p.m. I'm going, inshallah, I'm going to do a Facebook Live with her, and she'll be bringing some of the samples so you can actually see it. And you know, many have seen it, or many might not have tasted it, or you know, what we need to do, what we need to actually discuss further is about how Kek Lapis Sarawak, and you know, we are talking about the women in heritage, you know, as part of the Silang Budaya for today. So we need to support local as well, and we need to talk more about it, and how in today's world, you know, having one job is not sufficient. Okay, so basically this is also she's also like working full time, and as a man, you know, as a mom as well as a housewife at the same time. So having said that, please look forward and stay glued with us. It's happening from 3 until 4, but first, as you can see, there is the beautiful, the hunk key face of Hyun Jin of Stray Kids. We had him earlier together with Troy Sivan and Pink Panthers with a Rush version, and I'm definitely going to play another song that was released a few months ago, I must say, or last year. We're talking about D4VD, okay, featuring Hyun Jin with Always Love. And so I'm going to play that, but first, I am so looking forward to play this song, which I just discovered yesterday. That is one of the FIFA's upcoming song, and it was released 2 days ago. A perfect combo of Rima, Anita and Lisa Blackpink. The song title is Goals, but first, the one that has been hyped for this week, we are talking about Malaysia's longest river bridge, and that is Sarawak. And we talk about the GPS leaders that were unapologetic about the political subtext at the opening ceremony. We're talking about our deputy premier that pointing to 21 bridges that now completed with Sarawak fans as proof that what critics once called empty promises had become a concrete reality. And we talk about for decades, you know, crossing the Batang Lupa River meant queuing for a ferry, with every crossing taking between 30 to 45 or even 1 hour, you know, longer if the weather turned or the vessel broke down. So that changed on Thursday. And the Batang Lupar first bridge officially opened to traffic, linking Sabuyao and Maludam across one of Sarawak's widest rivers. And we're looking at 4.844 kilometers to be specific. And it is now the longest river crossing bridge in Malaysia, built to JKR RF standards with a two-lane single carriageway. And its cable state main span stretches almost 600 meters with a navigational clearance of 250 meters wide and 26 meters high, that wide enough for river traffic to pass freely beneath. And the crossing that once took up to 45 minutes now takes roughly 5 minutes by car. And you can actually read more, that is on the rakyatpost.com online. Yes, the title is Sarawak just opens Malaysia's longest river bridge that is almost never got built. And for today's topic also, I want to take you true. Okay, in between, like, I want to share with you what is Kek Lapis. You know, it's basically the most beautiful cake ever. Also, I want to share with you tips like weekend self-care that maintaining your mental health when you are off the clock. And up next, let's hear up from Lisa, Anita and Rima with Goals. Yes, well, we're talking about Piala Malaysia. Sarawak, well, they didn't lose. They are still champions to us. You know, the fact that they actually went to final and against JDT, everyone is champion. So, Kuching FC, this is for you. Goals, Lisa, Anita, Rima, Red FM.
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1: 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One multicultural country. One voice, one soul.

That is Will You Always Love Her by Bella Poarch. And as you may notice that mostly these are the international artists. Yes, I am talking about for today's Media Mix Part 2. We are rolling out most of the hits coming from the international artists that beyond USA, beyond the UK. Yes, we are going global midday groove for today. And well, as promised, what would be your weekend self-care? Well, the weekend is almost over, and yes, it's today, you know, it's Sunday, and well, for many, it's a time to relax and unwind. But if you are managing depression or anxiety, you know, the lack of structure over the weekend can sometimes make your symptoms feel heavier. So we're going to share with you a few intentional ways to protect your mental health when you're off the clock. Okay, when it's tempting to sleep until noon, you know, drastic changes to your sleep routine or schedule can disrupt your circadian rhythm, so which strongly influences mood. So try to wake up and go to bed within an hour or two of your weekday schedule. So a gentle morning routine like making coffee or making tea or making chocolate, hot chocolate, or any of your favorite drinks, and I'm not talking about alcohol, okay, and stretching and reading or reading for about 15 minutes, you know, that can provide a comfy anchor to your day. And do engage in meaningful connection. Okay, isolation is a common symptom of depression and anxiety. So, and weekends provide an easy excuse to withdraw. So make a point to contact with someone, even in a low pressure way, like a phone call with a friend or a walk with a family member, or even a quick chat with a neighbor can boost your mood and remind you that you are not alone. And you too need to run, you know, if you don't, you don't need to do a marathon, you know, but physical movement is one of the most effective tools for managing mental health. So whether it's a walk through a park or a gentle yoga session or just dancing in your living room or your room, you know, moving your body helps release, build up tension and anxiety. And I will share with you more tips right after the news that is happening in the second hour. Let's hear up next from D4VD and Hyunjin, Always Love on Red FM, and followed by Ariana Grande, Known New Better Part 2, Red FM. 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

0: Do you ever have that feeling? Like, you know, when you walk into a room, like everyone in there was just talking about you?
1: Girl, yes. Like hair, makeup, weight, nails, all of it.
0: Yes, and then they try to find the girl that they think they can control, and then they spill it all too.
2: Yeah, but we gotta remind them that...

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2: My name's Ren and I know my judo. Candlestick killer.
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0: Good afternoon. Salam Alisi Madani. This is Aida Tahir with the 2 p.m. news update. In an increasingly demanding media landscape, journalists are facing mounting work pressures that make them vulnerable to mental health challenges. The Kelantan Darul Naim Media Club, or KEMUDI, has proposed a regular mental health stress management program to help journalists cope with growing demands in the digital era. It said that the initiative is important to safeguard journalists' well-being amid high-pressure field reporting. A soldier pleaded not guilty in the Kota Baru Sessions Court today to a charge of abusing his 10-year-old son 2 years ago. Zainuddin Zainal Abidin, 42, made the plea after the charge was read out in court. He is accused of kicking the boy on the abdomen and slapping his face at a house in Kampung Kijang at about 7:30 p.m. on May 11, 2024. If convicted, he faces a maximum fine of 50,000 ringgit or up to 20 years imprisonment or both. At least seven people were injured after a powerful explosion derailed a cargo train in southwest Pakistan on Sunday. The blast occurred on a railway track in Quetta, Balochistan, targeting a train heading towards the city's cantonment area, with heavy gunfire also reported afterwards. Security forces and rescue teams were deployed with no immediate claims of responsibility. Meanwhile, Russia pounded Kiev with a large missile and drone attack early Sunday, killing one person and wounding 20, after Moscow threatened retaliation for strikes in Russian-occupied eastern Ukraine. Multiple explosions were heard across the Ukrainian capital in the early hours as dozens of residents took shelter in underground metro stations. City authorities warned of fires and urged people to remain in shelters. And in sports, Iran have moved their World Cup training base to Mexico after FIFA approved a request to relocate it from Tucson, Arizona. The team will now be based in Tijuana on the Mexico-US border to avoid visa complications, with Iran Air flights available for direct travel. Iran's participation had been uncertain for months amid regional tensions linked to the United States co-hosting the tournament. And finally, in tennis, Novak Djokovic will headline the opening day of Roland Garros on Sunday as he begins his bid for a record extending 25th Grand Slam title. The Serbian faces Francis Giovanni Pešić Perica in his opening match in Paris, with defending champion Carlos Alcaraz out injured. Djokovic last won a Grand Slam at the 2023 US Open. And that was the news edited by Oliver During. Salam, Malisi Madani.
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0: He never uses mirrors. He doesn't even signal simply change lanes like terror.
1: My mommy uses mirror to check if all is clear. Then she uses signal to alert cars in the rear. Then, when it's safe, she changes lane.
0: Your mommy's smart, eh?
1: I know.
0: Mirror signal maneuver are three simple actions. I must tell my daddy to avoid accidents.
2: You can make a difference.
3: 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Make sure to get rabies vaccinations as instructed by the medical officer on duty. Failure to get vaccinated can increase the risk of contracting rabies. To get vaccinated, treatment or examination after being bitten or scratched, here are the facilities available in Kuching. 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
3: Hola, Reddies. Welcome back to the Midday Mix part two. And this is your host, Nat Kamal. And the time is quarter past the hour. And it's the second hour of the Midday Mix part two. And it's good to be back over the weekend because I hardly be on day shows. But when I do, and it seems like that I'll be doing like either on weekly basis or back to back. But you know, I'm not complaining, but it's good to be back to do daytime shows. And let me quickly share with you the latest news in Sarawak. Well, we are exploring next gen solar technology through academic collaboration. And that was announced by our Premier Datuk Pati Tan Sri Abang Johari Tun Openg, that he shared that he recently met a team from a local university, including experts from the engineering faculty specializing in energy systems, to discuss advanced solar research. And he said current solar panels could generally sustain energy generation for about 4 hours before relying on battery storage systems. However, Sarawak hopes to explore hybrid material technologies that could potentially extend energy storage capabilities to up to 12 hours. And according to him, such a breakthrough could reduce dependence on batteries and potentially create a new energy technology capable of competing globally. And talking about globally, well, we shall continue with our hits for today. Up next, let's hear up from Charlie Puth and Stray Kids with Lose My Breath, followed by Sienna Sparrow, Die on This Hill. Red FM,
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0: that was Daniel Caesar with Who Knows. It was released back in, you know, 7 months ago. A really special request by the Wani and her kids. And they are here. You know, I'm so excited. Hopefully, we can actually do live through Facebook later at 3. But first, we'd like to share with you, continue to share with you the weekend self-care. And mindless scrolling can quickly consume a weekend, so often leaving us feeling drained and comparing ourselves to others. So set specific times to check your phone or social media and dedicate the rest of your time to offline activities like reading, cooking, or being outdoors. Well, remember, weekend self-care isn't about being perfectly productive. It's about being intentional with your downtime. So if you struggle to find balance or if your weekends are constantly difficult, professional support can help. And I can't wait to actually talk about cake lapis. It is the most beautiful cake, not just for Ramadan, not just for Gawai, not just for Chinese New Year or even Christmas. We talk about the cake. It's a sublime art form that involving numerous colors, flavors, you know, that is, we're talking about oh so soft and delicious cake that has a kaleidoscope of intricate geometric patterns. So we will share a letter. I've got the samples live with me here with Wani, so I can't wait to interview her and be on Facebook Live later. And you know how cake lapis or Sarawak layered cake, that is when we talk about the layer cake first came to Malaysia from Indonesia through Sarawak, and we are talking about where the in the mid of 19th century Dutch colonizers to introduce the plain European spit cake that made with layers of dough deposited one by one onto a cylindrical rotating spit to the nationdom known as Batavia, now Jakarta. So now for Indonesians, they added local spices like cinnamon, cloves and nutmeg, and Sarawak being creative, they turn it into, you know, multiple design, multiple colors, multiple smell and multiple flavors. So we will talk more about that in the final hour. We are talking about layers of Sarawak up next on Silang Budaya, coming to you live from Red FM studio that is just right in front of Wisma Hopo. And meantime, let's enjoy the hits for today. Up next, Ariana Grande with Yes, and followed by Diplo featuring Julia Michaels and Morgan Wallant. Red FM.
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0: Assalamualaikum and salam Malaysia Madani. Red FM brings you the leading news at 3 with Nadiha Kamaluddin. Gawai Dayak celebration is not only a symbol of gratitude and respect for the heritage of our ancestors, but also reflects the spirit of togetherness of the diverse community in Sarawak. Minister of National Unity, Dato' Sri Aaron Ago Dagang, said that the celebration also shows the uniqueness of the community in the state when the event is celebrated together with various races regardless of background. In Sarawak, Gawai Dayak is celebrated together with the Malay, Chinese and other ethnic communities through the practice of open houses, visiting and participation in cultural activities. The unity and harmony of the community must continue to be preserved in line with the aspirations of Malaysia Madani through the practice of respect, tolerance and a spirit of belonging. He was speaking at the Cebu Division Matter Gawai Dayak Night 2026 in Cebu. Academics, especially teacher training institutions, must always be prepared, innovative and able to adapt to the changing landscape of national education. Maradong Assemblyman Dato' Ding Kwong Hing said that such preparedness is a crucial element to ensure that educational institutions continue to be relevant in facing the challenges of Education 4.0. This effort is also important to produce trainee teachers who are competent, relevant and competitive at the global level. He was speaking at the Teachers' Day ceremony organized by the Lecturers Club of the Institute of Teacher Education, IPG Rajang Campus in Cebu. He also noted that this year's Teachers' Day theme, Guru Bitara Nadi Negara, carries a significant message about the role of teachers who are not just imparters of knowledge, but also excellent examples in terms of exemplary character, professionalism and integrity. And lastly, the new girls' dormitory block at Sekolah Menengah Kebangsaan SMK Luar Bandar Miri was officially handed over yesterday. The Sarawak Public Works Department PWD on its official Facebook announced that this new dormitory facility can accommodate up to 300 students. It thus provides a more comfortable, safe and conducive accommodation environment, especially for students from rural areas and locations far from school. This facility strengthens the educational infrastructure at SMK Luar Bandar Miri in addition to supporting student welfare and better access to education. The handover of this facility reflects the government's commitment to provide quality educational infrastructure to support human capital development, student well-being and the state's education development agenda. That news bulletin was edited by Muhammad Al-Hadi Sawi from the News and Current Affairs section of RTM Kuching. Assalamualaikum and salam Malaysia Madani.
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0: Right, I'm reporting from a site. We're an impatient motorcycle.
1: Who impatient?
0: Oh, okay. A genius decided to jump the red light and he paid for it.
1: I didn't pay anyone.
0: As I was saying, he jumped the red light. Now he's sitting in a pool of blood. So what do you have to say?
1: Yeah, he should have stopped.
0: That's right, ladies and gentlemen. You heard it from the genius.
1: Oh, you're lucky I'm injured.
2: Yellow means slow down. Red means stop. Beat the red light and you just might end up like genius here. Stop on red. You can make a difference.
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3: Good day, Redies, and welcome back to our special segment, Silang Budaya with Nat Kamal. And today, we are talking about one of the most iconic treats from Bumi Kenyalang, the colorful and delicious cake, Lapis Sarawak. And known for its beautiful patterns, rich flavors, a detailed baking process, cake lapis is more than just a cake. So it is a symbol of culture, creativity, and tradition. So joining us today is Hazwani, a passionate cake lapis baker and entrepreneur, and she is behind the Wani Cake Lapis Premium Sarawak. Welcome to the show, Wani.
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3: 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That is Red FM English RTM Sarawak. You can see her and her youngest daughter. And not just that, with her samples, we're going to celebrate Hari Raya Haji earlier.

0: a very thank you to Red FM and DJ Nat for all inviting right. us here.
1: Most welcome.
0: We have just a little bit background of Diwani. Mm-hmm. We are commercially about 19 years in the industry.
1: Oh, almost two decades.
0: Yes, two decades. Then mm-hmm. I think about more than 30 years in the industry from mm-hmm. home base.
1: Home base.
0: Yes, home base. So,
1: started off with, from your mother.
0: Yes, started off with my mother.
1: Alhamdulillah.
0: So currently my mother's still active. He's one of the, I consider an cake lapis instructor.
1: Right.
0: For those asnaf. Under Tabung Baitul Mal.
1: She's doing some sort of like charity. Giving back to the
0: giving
1: community.
0: Back, yes, giving back to the community. So, all right. So, I think straight to the
1: question. Yeah, what makes cake lapis rock so unique compared to ordinary cakes?
0: So, I think the best part of cake lapis rawak because mm-hmm. it's baked layered by layered mm-hmm, is so mm-hmm, different from mm-hmm, the rest mm-hmm, of the mm-hmm. Normal cakes where you get just one batter mm-hmm. and then you just bake it once mm-hmm. but for cake lapis you need that patience, bake it layer by layer
1: right
0: and then
1: right.
0: from batter doing all these batter ingredients mm-hmm. to it takes about more than 8 hours per day.
1: For 8 hours?
0: Yep.
1: Yeah, I know. I've done that before.
0: Yep.
1: So it's not easy. it's not easy because you want to make sure that layers are
0: equally distributed
1: and mm-hmm. then, you know, like in a layer by layer mm-hmm. and make sure they the level of the colors
0: yes.
1: are consistent so that for you to actually see the layers.
0: Yes. To make it obvious.
1: Okay. Well, if cake lapis rock could describe Sarawak in one bite, what would it say, Wani?
0: It would means that cake lapis is colorful,
1: okay,
0: welcoming, and is full of culture.
1: Just like Sarawak.
0: Yes, just like Sarawak.
1: Yes, Sarawak, a place like no
0: other. Yes, a place like no others. I think whenever we go, that spirit of Sarawakians, being one mm-hmm, of the Sarawakians, mm-hmm, is always mm-hmm. there. So, mm-hmm. cake lapis for somehow represents us, mm-hmm, mm-hmm. right? It's the
1: despite it's the originally from Indonesia, yep. but again, we Serumpun.
0: Yes, yes.
1: Okay, mm-hmm. and the fact that Sarawak being so cultured and so unique, and we are so creative. I must say, like okay, we do have like Laksa Sarawak. Mm-hmm. Okay, it's similar like Laksa Johor, mm-hmm, Laksa Penang, mm-hmm. but still, the fact that the late Anthony Bourdain calls it like the breakfast of God.
0: So
1: just like cake lapis, and also cake lapis actually went viral a few years ago because of the Great Britain back off.
0: I think there's a competition.
1: The competition, yes,
0: they talk about cake lapis.
1: Right. So now, Wani, many people admire the colorful layers, you know, and design, but few realize how much work goes into making one. Just now that you say it's about 8 hours, right?
0: Yep.
1: Is that the basic cake lapis?
0: Yes, that one basically the basic cake lapis, just a normal layer. But for the design, especially you know now we have all the designs. In that roll,
1: is it the square-ish one?
0: Yes, the square one. It may take about 2 to 3 days. Because first, mm-hmm. just take one example. First mm-hmm. day you will layer it.
1: Okay.
0: Then the next day maybe you cut it according to the
1: according to the design.
0: Then only you seal it with the usually they use jam.
1: I see.
0: Strawberry jam.
1: To seal it.
0: Then the third day, then only you cover it with the roll outside.
1: Right. Oh my God. A few days. I thought like you can actually do it within a day and get it done.
0: Because you need to make sure that all the layers are compact.
1: And then when you want to cut it, so you know it is easily being cut and do not destroy
0: the texture and also the design.
1: I see. Oh wow. The normal one is what, how many hours? Just now
0: eight to ten hours, the standard
1: cake lapis mm-hmm. 8 to 10 hours. But this one, like the one, the squarish one, the long one,
0: yes,
1: it's quite small and
0: but
1: it's quite pricey as well. But talking about that, we are talking about like about 2-3 days for it to be done. That's something that I learned today. Okay.
0: So that's why it's expensive and it's because time consuming.
1: Yeah.
0: And then it requires a very great passion to do that.
1: Right.
0: Because I think not many Sarawakians, not many of us are doing that design
1: cake. Right, right.

0: because of the time, and
1: the
0: then
1: time that you need to actually pay attention
0: to that,
1: yes, to make detail, sure
0: to make that, yeah, that square or that cube.
1: They have the cube, yes, that size as
0: yes
1: well. They do have that.
0: Yeah,
1: okay.
0: Yeah, yeah, yeah.
1: So when he has the receipt, the recipe changed over the years. So, do you think that Kek Lapis has becoming too commercialized?
0: You can say that it is being too commercialized now. You mm-hmm, know mm-hmm. that they are still keeping the basics mm-hmm. such as Holik, mm-hmm. Srikaya, mm-hmm. Rempah Cake. Mm. But then there are also new ingredients introduced such as strawberries, mm-hmm. matcha, pistachio.
1: Mm. Yeah, now and the Dubai
0: pistachio
1: chocolate.
0: Yep.
1: Oh wow.
0: So it has changed a bit, but to be commercialized, I guess.
1: Too commercialized?
0: Not really. Okay lah. I feel that it's good so that we can attract more. You know, sometimes these ingredients that the trending ingredients, right? So they can easily attract customers.
1: I see. Do you think that will attract the domestic customers, the local? Because I believe the foreigners, they would want to have it authentic.
0: Authentic. They prefer the authentic.
1: And less colourful. For them, this is too much.
0: Yep.
1: Too much colouring.
0: Yes. There are some foreigners, they are more concerned on the food. Are more concerned on the
1: especially
0: food.
1: Especially the angmoh.
0: Yes.
1: I'm talking about the foreigners, the white people.
0: Yeah, the white people. So the ingredients, they are really careful about that.
1: I see.
0: So for Diwani, because we are halal certified, so all the ingredients are actually has been, we have to meet some of the standards in halal certification.
1: Right.
0: So we can always say that the food colouring, the ingredients are safe.
1: They are safe to be consumed. Right. Mm. And we're talking about, halal is one thing. And people also always think that, just because it's done by a Muslim entrepreneur, that it's automatically halal. No, it's not as simple as that.
0: Yep.
1: Especially if you want to carry the big brands like Diwani, you still need to go through the process, to halal certification process.
0: Yes.
1: And it's not easy. I know some of my nun, Bumi entrepreneur friends are saying that, you know, it's not easy, that they have to go through like even years to get it certified.
0: Yes.
1: Okay, so now, when you talk about the recipe, what's the wildest flavor combination that you have ever tried or seen?
0: Tried? I think nangka.
1: Nangka?
0: Nangka.
1: Really? How was it? The Sarawakian, we call it nangka.
0: Nangka, okay? Yes. I quite...
1: You don't like it?
0: I don't like it. Yeah.
1: How about durian? Have you tried?
0: Durian, just to have it flavored durian, you know.
1: Okay.
0: Sometimes you don't feel that it's not authentic. For us Sarawakian, right? For us Sarawakian, we used to these traditional cakes. Just the normal cakes. Cake hati pare. Cake lumut. Even that lumut cheese, also, we took some time to introduce to
1: people. I see. Have the lumut cheese.
0: Yeah, they have lumut cheese. So, this is lumut. Then, in the middle, they put the cheese.
1: I know. I've tried that, but...
0: We still prefer that traditional.
1: The old school, the traditional one.
0: So, for Diwani, previously, we've tried... we have one innovation with lada. Yes, using pepper in our cake.
1: And how was it?
0: Apparently, not many people kind of like that flavor.
1: I see. Okay. That's something interesting. Nangka,
0: black pepper,
1: and also durian is the one that we mentioned earlier.
0: Yeah.
1: Oh, interesting. Oh, okay. I mean, it is considered as modern flavors. But not everyone can take it. So that is the challenge. Maybe if you want to do look at it from the innovation angle, that might be something that for the users or the consumers would love to try.
0: Yeah.
1: But for you to do mass production,
0: it will be hard. Because you need to maintain that in your inventory, right? All this lada, nangka.
1: Oh yes.
0: So
1: it's it's not easy it's for not you easy. The storage, yes. And then for you to maintain the quality. And when you talk about F&B business in particular, you really need to take care of the quality
0: customers.
1: And now, especially in the world of IR 4.0 now, everything can easily be viral for good or not. And when you talk about like the cake, okay, cake lapis is one. Now the second one, the one that went viral, is the butter cheesecake.
0: The one.
1: That is also all on the traditional way of being prepared. Like I said, because of the viral issues, that can either be good for your brand or otherwise. We can talk more about cake lapis with Wani, but first let's hear Raya is upcoming, just around the corner. So I'm going to play this Rio Raya song released by Sorokian, Arabert, Ila Damia and Safa Ghaffar. It was released last year and I'm going to play that, and I think the song is quite catchy because there's some like Bahasa Sarawak being in the lyrics. So up next, Arabert, Ila Damia, Safa Ghaffar with Rio Raya, Red FM.
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0: And that was Ambani Money by Kate Sonte. Yes, today somehow the flavor is very Malaysian flavor, just like our layers of Sarawak. And welcome back to the show. The time is 3:37 and Wani is still with me and her kids. You can see the youngest one on Facebook and the eldest two, they are sitting behind, right in front of me, but behind the camera, I must say. So, Wani, would you ever change the traditional recipe to suit international taste?
1: Maybe we talk about a bit of adjustment, especially on the sweetness level.
0: So
1: these are the things.
0: The foreigners,
1: that
0: they don't they really don't like really, too sweet.
1: Yes, they don't fancy that sweetness on our level. You know, Malaysian, we like all the sweet things.
0: Oh, we love the extreme.
1: Yes, the extreme.
0: The most sweetest, the most saltiest.
1: Yeah.
0: Everything is the extreme.
1: So maybe adjustment in terms of that level of sweetness.
0: I see.
1: And then, but just keep maintain all the other ingredients. Because, you know, cake lapis, we have Horlick.
0: Mm-hmm.
1: We have fine sugar inside.
0: Right.
1: We have condensed milk inside.
0: Yes.
1: So it's already multiple
0: sweetness type of sweetness put in. Okay.
1: So they did also recommend that maybe we can use stevia as alternative to sugar.
0: Right.
1: But again, said that this straw can, because of the batter, when you you need some in R&D in terms of having that batter more or less similar to the those normal ordinary batter.
0: Okay, now I'm going to throw you a pretty spicy question. When you talk about that is talking about the artistic designs, you know, just not just in terms of the ingredients but also the designs. And you know, some people say modern cake lapis focus too much on the appearance for social media, okay, rather than taste. So do you agree, and which matters more today, is it taste or appearance, Wani?
1: Is equally important, actually, because nowadays with the social media, with all these TikTok virals went in, I think there definitely will be appearance wise at the first to attract the customer, but definitely on the last note they will go on the taste. Definitely on the taste.
0: On the taste.
1: On the
0: so
1: taste.
0: Both are equally
1: important.
0: Both are equally important, but the taste is the most, the number one
1: the
0: taste,
1: number
0: and number two is appearance. As
1: yeah.
0: you can see here, we have basically the presentation of not just cake lapis.
1: This is
0: considered cake lapis. These are the Sarawakian
1: traditional
0: Sarawak
1: kukus. Cake kukus
0: or kukus is what? Kukus is
1: steam baked, yes. Steam baked cakes.
0: So this is
1: pilih kasih.
0: Lumut. This is cake lumut.
1: Hati pare.
0: This is cake buah. This is cake belacan. For those who want to know what cake belacan is, no, that is not the
1: belacan itself inside.
0: It's just the name.
1: Yeah.
0: So it's just the name. So these are actually, okay, I'm trying to be like the influencer, how they actually show. Yeah, so these are the rest of the Sarawak traditional cakes.
1: Yep.
0: Okay. Sorry, let me grab the actual cake lapis.
1: Yep.
0: I troubled her to actually bring this to the county, and she actually prepared two boxes to be given to our MCR team. So these are the cake lapis. So help me, I think this is
1: sise ikan.
0: And this is
1: mutiara.
0: This is my favorite
1: lapis india.
0: Why is it called lapis india?
1: They have coconut and some of the coconut basically.
0: And the chocolate Cadbury.
1: Yes, chocolate Cadbury.
0: And this is
1: that is the modern one, white lady. It's a cheese,
0: not just the dessert, but it's also cake lapis. And then the traditional
1: one. That one is the traditional one, Horlick.
0: Okay.
1: Then we have quite a modern strawberry chocolate. This is the quite traditional one, masam manis.
0: Okay. Oh, it looks quite different. Yeah.
1: Yep.
0: Oh my god, I'm hungry now. Yeah. And this is
1: Idola. Quite a modern cake.
0: Okay.
1: That one is one of our signature. This is cake lapis gula apong.
0: Gula apong.
1: Yes, gula apong.
0: Gula apong only in Sarawak. Okay?
1: Yes, only in Sarawak.
0: Okay.
1: Then chocolate rainbow, a modern one.
0: Modern one.
1: sisik ikan, then the other one is sisik ikan.
0: Which one sisik ikan? This is sisik ikan, right? Sisik ikan. And this is
1: White chocolate.
0: Oh, I need to stand up. Okay.
1: White chocolate.
0: This
1: prune. Chocolate chip and evergreen. Yes, evergreen. I think the other one is pertemuan. No, the
0: this one.
1: That one is white chocolate. Yes, that is.
0: This is
1: white chocolate.
0: That doesn't look white chocolate.
1: Oh, yeah, the taste is because the ingredient is from white chocolate. We made it from white chocolate.
0: So this is ready to be served for Raya Haji and also Gawai. Okay, the beauty about I believe that open house. I believe like the open house tradition in Malaysia started off in Sarawak because it's traditionally people thought that Hari Raya is the like when they do the open house, but also here in Sarawak during Gawai we have open house.
1: Yep,
0: they do serve kek lapis, they do serve ayam panso, and even like during Hari Raya we even for the Muslim, for the Malays, they serve kacang pistachio, pistachio nuts. And that's traditionally for during CNY.
1: Yep.
0: So you see the beauty of Sarawak. So even when I studied in New Zealand, my classmates, they actually stayed in a house right at the corner of the road, and that is they call it Rumah Sarawak.
1: Mm.
0: So I'm just the only Muslim friend who actually always hanging out there, and we cook and everything. Mm-hmm. They make sure everything is halal. Mm-hmm. They don't actually cook non-halal stuff in the house. Yep. So that's the beauty of Rumah Sarawak.
1: Yep.
0: So I'm talking about that was years back, and now is the tradition is there. Okay, now back to kek lapis. Back to the trend in kek lapis. Mm-hmm. So if you could ban one trend in kek lapis, what would it be, Wani?
1: For me, maybe not overdoing on the colouring. That colour, too much of a colour.
0: Right.
1: I think potentially not destroying or distracting the original cake lapis, how it looks like, by overdoing on the colouring part. You know, some now
0: too
1: they are
0: extreme, yes, too by extreme, having too much colours. Too much layers. I mean, like sometimes, like people are experimenting with like having like multiple colors on their hair.
1: Yeah.
0: So they do it on the food and then you actually consume that. That is slightly
1: on a health conscious part. It's not that healthy. Yeah, it's not that healthy.
0: Okay.
1: Yep.
0: So okay, now what's one thing about the kek lapis industry that nobody talks about?
1: I think how challenging kek lapis industry nowadays.
0: Mm-hmm.
1: The price is actually going to continue to grow up, especially on the ingredients.
0: Mm-hmm.
1: So I think we're talking about there's no much of a margin actually in terms of doing kek lapis Sarawak, I can say, because the butter itself every year goes up the price.
0: Not just every year, no, it's like within a few months. Yep. Just like petrol.
1: Yeah, petrol. So right, I think with this war, the supply of the ingredients
0: definitely
1: gonna impact. On the F&B especially.
0: F&B. People always complain that why is it too pricey? Why is it too expensive? Mm. And like some people say, you know, just otherwise do it yourself.
1: Mm-mm.
0: You know, but it's not easy.
1: It's not easy
0: for you to actually get the right balance in terms of recipe.
1: Mm-hmm.
0: Even though you have the recipe in hand, but for you to actually make it yourself, it's not that easy.
1: It's just like air tangan lah.
0: Yes.
1: So it's whether you have that magic touch. Even though you have the recipe, nowadays people can learn by PJJ, you know, all this. But again,
0: through YouTube and everything. YouTube but and everything. Whether the outcome will taste the same or better, that's another story.
1: Mm-hmm.
0: Yeah. So kek lapis is especially popular, like we mentioned earlier, about during festive season, like Hari Raya, Gawai, Christmas, or Chinese New Year. So what does the cake means to families and celebrations in Sarawak in particular?
1: We always refer it as kepala meja.
0: Kepala meja.
1: So every time Raya is incomplete without cake lapis. So I have one customer that have been with us years and years, but this year she decided not to celebrate the Hari Raya because I think on a personal note,
0: personal reason.
1: But the daughter said that even though we are not celebrating, can we have cakes in the house?
0: It's like part of the tradition, yes, regardless of, do open house or not. But we still have the cake
1: in our house.
0: I see.
1: Just to make it like it's Raya, you need one of the cakes.
0: Right.
1: So the preference is still cake lapis.
0: Right. Just like Chinese with their the decoration.
1: Yes. The mandarin orange.
0: The oranges. They actually have that as well.
1: Yep.
0: Right. Okay. Now you said that you've been you've been in this industry, that commercialized wise is almost 2 decades, mm-hmm. but this has been like going on for more than 30 years. Yes. Started off with your mother, mm-hmm. home base. So what advice that would you give to a younger generation who want to learn the art of making kek lapis Sarawak?
1: I think we need to learn it with passion, mm-hmm. right? Mm-hmm. You need to trust the process in terms of people said that you need to learn from a guru,
0: uh-huh.
1: right? Even though you have the recipe, all this PJJ, mm-hmm. but it's best for you to learn one-to-one.
0: I see.
1: So that you can feel the texture.
0: Right.
1: You can see, because sometimes we make mistakes during the batter, mm-hmm. during
0: the preparation.
1: During the initial preparation, the batter.
0: Yep.
1: Then somehow it will lead to, it doesn't gonna take you a good result. Mm-hmm. When you bake with the wrong batter.
0: I see.
1: So you need to learn.
0: Yeah, instead of like everything do online, do on your own, DIY. No, forget about it. For this, you want to get the real authentic feeling, the taste, the look, best for you to actually learn from the seafood. So one of the seafood is right in front of me, that is Wani. Right, last question. What hopes do you have for the future of Kek Lapis Sarawak, Wani? The daughter is laughing.
1: I hope that we can continue to grow the industry internationally. I think the support from the government in terms of putting Sarawak cake lapis as one of the signature product is something
0: to represent Sarawak and Malaysia.
1: Is something that we are truly appreciate on that. Mm-hmm. So that people feels that when we come to Sarawak, we need to have cake lapis. Regardless whatever events that were in Sarawak, kek lapis is definitely one of the best souvenirs to bring back home.
0: That is kek lapis, not just even for the domestic, like for those like going back for the West Malaysian or non-Sarawakian actually, when they go back, after the Kuching or Sarawak trip, they will actually get one of the items wajib is the kek lapis.
1: Yes, wajib is the kek lapis.
0: Well, thank you so much, Wani.
1: All right, thank you,
0: Jujina. And for joining us today and sharing the story behind these beautiful layers of tradition. And to our listeners, maybe the next time that you enjoy a slice of kek lapis Sarawak, you'll appreciate the patience, the skill, and the heritage baked into every layer. So I'm Nat Kamal, and this has been Layers of Sarawak on Silang Budaya program. Stay tuned for more conversations in my next Silang Budaya show the next Saturday, featuring a Sarawak podcaster, and hopefully in June I'm trying to get the Muay Thai ladies. And stay tuned, I shall leave you with TXT featuring Anita with Back for More, and Ozuna with Arbo. This is the music from the FIFA World Cup years back. So Nat Kamal signing off for the day.
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1: Okay.

0: 哇，实在太棒了！原来你也在收听 Red FM， 一个多样化选择的电台。你好，我是光良。
1: 是的，欢迎继续回到

Salam Malaysia Madani, English Evening News from Red FM with Felicia Tata, and here are the headlines. Premier said Kuching FC achievement is an inspiration. Rel Borneo to change Bintulu Development's landscape. Jamoreng Pasin Road expected to be completed in March next year. The news in full. Kuching City FC historic run to the Malaysia Cup final stage inspired the developments of the Sarawak Football Arena in the future. Despite losing to Johor Darul Takzim JDT, it is a great achievement for the CAT squad and is a source of pride for the peoples of Sarawak. Premier Dato' Patin Kitan Sri Abang Johari, through a post on the official's Facebook Sarawakku, said that the final match was quite intense when both teams display high quality skill throughout the game. The Premier was also present to watch the final match between Kuching City FCs and JDT at the Bukit Jalil National Stadium, Kuala Lumpur last night. The united excitement and strong support for the CAT squad, who made history by advancing to the final stage. JDT emerged as champion after defeating Kuching City FCs with the scores of 2-0. The proposed developments of a new modern town in Jepang and the Rel Borneo project connecting Kidurong and Bintulu Town are expected to bring positive impact to the community and the developments of Bintulu Division. Jepang Assemblyman Iskandar Turki said that the special developments in the area will provide modern facility, open up new economic opportunities and improve the living standards of local residents. The Rel Borneo project will not only connect Bintulu Town with the Samalaju Port and industrial area but also serve as a means of transporting passengers, especially industrial worker. The rail network is also capable of strengthening cargo movement, accelerating the supply chain and marketing of local product, as well as potentially being integrated with the national's railway network, including to Sabah in the future. It will also reduce the movement of heavy vehicles on the road, thus saving on road maintenance costs and improving the safety of road users. He was met by a reporter after attending the People Concert in conjunction with the Sarawakku Sayang program in Bintulu. The 16-kilometer road project connecting Jamoreng to Pasin is expected to be fully completed in March next year. Darul Assemblyman Dr. Safi Ahmad said the project is currently running according to schedule and is 77.46% complete. Previously, the residents' only way of transport was the river route. He was met by the media during a working visit to Pasin. The implementations of the road project also paved the way for the Rural Electricity Supply Project, BELB, which is currently being actively implemented using the same alignment. The electricity supply project is currently 94.43% complete and is expected to be completed within 1 to 2 months. Pasin has 8 longhouses in addition to a school and a health clinic in an estimated population of around 2,500 people. Dr. Safi'i, at the same ceremony, also handed over RM63,000 in minor rural project MRP grant to 11 organizations around the area. The Jualan Agro Sarawakku Sayang JASS program at Kampung Gersik Waterfront, Kuching can help ease the burden of the people. Speaking at a press conference, Deputy Ministers in the Premier Department, Dato' Dr. Abdul Rahman Junaidi said that the program offers saving of up to 30% on various food and agro products. Among the hot-selling items are chicken eggs, fresh chicken and local meat, which are sold at lower prices than the current market. So far, the JASS program, which started last April, has been implemented in 17 locations throughout Sarawak, with a sales value reaching almost RM500,000. It's involved a total of 150 local entrepreneurs. Dato' Dr. Abdul Rahman Junaidi also said that the state and federal government will continue to expand the implementations of the program to 40 destinations by the end of this year. Sarawak Deputy Ministers of Youth, Sport and Entrepreneur Development Dato' Gerald Rentap Jabu said the assistance reflected the government's commitment to supporting the roles of community associations that are active in helping the local community. The Layar Assemblyman stated this when handing over MRP cheque and the Sejambak Kasih program in conjunction with the Betong Division's Gawai 2026 at the
at the Chizokor Halls on Saturday. 100 recipients received cash assistance of RM100 along with a festive hamper worth RM80 each from the Betong Division's Community Development Office. In addition, 100 more recipients received RM100 contributions with 5 kilograms of rice and 2 packets of cooking oil as a result of the collaborations between the Chizokor Community Welfare Association and Sebekar's Layar branch. This news comes to you from Red FM Radio Malaysia Sarawak. The Gawai Dayak Bazaar and Ethnocultural Festival 2026 in Miri successfully attracted approximately 82,000 visitors as of May 22. Deputy Ministers of Public Health, Housing and Local Government Dato' Dr. Peng Wang Mangil said that the success was also translated into a total sales value that reached RM2.2 million, involving 79 stalls. The encouraging achievement is proof that the event has the potential to be included in the Miri City Council's tourism calendar. The atmosphere of the Gawai Bazaars in Miri is described as very unique because it's bring together various ethnicity in one cultural platform. He was speaking at the closing ceremony of Gawai Dayak Bazaar and Ethnocultural Festival 2026 in Miri. The program not only serves as a medium to introduce the culture and traditions of the Dayak community, but also play an important role in preserving heritage through its diverse activities. Meanwhile, Dato' Dr. Peng Wang also dismissed claims circulating on social media that he did not attend the State Legislative Assembly sitting without giving a reasonable excuse. He explained that his absence has received official approval from the Speaker of the House in accordance with Standing Order 81. His absence was to pay his last respect to his late brother. The distributions of the Minor Rural Project MRP grant totaling RM700,000 to 67 recipients in the Pakan area proved the government's continued commitment to helping the community at the grassroots level. Pakan Assemblyman Tan Sri William Mawan Ikom said that it is hoped that the assistance distributed can be put to good use, especially to implement various program and community activities ahead of the Gawai celebration. He stated this at the grant presentation ceremony in Pakan. The recipient consists of various associations, the Longhouse Women Bureau and the Village Developments and Community Security JKKK around Pakan. In the meantime, Tan Sri William Mawan also reminded recipients to expedite the process of cashing the cheque to ensure that the implementations of the program is carried out without any delays. A 26-year-old local man was arrested by the police on suspicions of being involved in a case of intentionally causing injury to his wife in an accident in Kerian Serato on Thursday. Serato District Police Chief DSP Matthew Mangi in a media statement today said the victim, 29 years old, lodged a police report after claiming to have been beaten by her husband at their home. Initial investigations found that the incident is believed to have occurred when the victim refused to give the suspect RM30 to buy drug. The suspect is alleged to have hit the victim several times on the face, head and back of the body using his hand. The suspect tested positive for shabu and amphetamine. The case is classified under Sections 323 of the Penal Code and Sections 18A of the Domestic Violence Act 1994. The suspect has surrendered to the police to assist in the investigations. To end the bulletin, here are the headlines again. Premier said Kuching FC achievement is an inspiration. Rail Borneo to change Bintulu development's landscape. Jamoreng Pasin Road expected to be completed in March next year. And that's conclude the news update, and the news bulletin was edited by Muhammad Al-Hadi Samsawi from the News Anchor Fest Sessions of RTM Kuching. Salam Malaysia Madani.

0: 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Join us to relive the past as we highlight key events that happened on this very date in history. 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
1: On this day in 1966, the Sultan of Selangor, Duliang Mahamulia Sultan Salahuddin Abdul Aziz Shah, officiated the opening of the Home for the Disabled Children in Petaling Jaya. Built at a cost of 230,000, it was considered one of the most best in Southeast Asia. During the opening, the center received a bus donation from the American insurance company AIA, and the event highlighted that caring for disabled children is a collective responsibility of the government and society.
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5: Today in history in Sarawak, we turn to the archives to commemorate the significant events that have shaped our state's history. 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
6: On this day in 1989, the Chief Minister of Sarawak, Abdul Taib Mahmud, who was also the President of St. John Ambulance Sarawak, was awarded the Honorary Member Award, which is the highest award of organization, during a dinner banquet and charity fundraising musical evening held at Dewan Suara, Kuching. The award was presented by Dato' Ang Lai Soon as a recognition for his contribution to the development and support of the organization's welfare activities. During the event, he also cut a cake in conjunction with the 18th anniversary of the establishment of St. John Ambulance Sarawak in a lively and meaningful atmosphere, while delivering a speech emphasizing the importance of humanitarian values and generosity as part of the cultural heritage that needs to be strengthened in community life. He further states that these noble values must be nurtured from a young age so that they become a continuous practice, while calling on the community to be more active in welfare work to help the less fortunate. The event, attended by approximately 600 guests including state leaders, also reflects strong support for welfare efforts and community involvement in volunteer activities.
5: Today in history in Sarawak, we turn to the archives to commemorate the significant events that have shaped our state's history. Only on Red FM.
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9: In the name of the Father, and of the Son, and of the Holy Spirit. The grace of our Lord Jesus Christ, and the love of God, and the communion of the Holy Spirit be with you all. Dear sisters and brothers in Christ Jesus, I greet all of you with God's mercy and love. On this solemnity of Pentecost, we celebrate in a special way the coming of the Holy Spirit to us, empowering us to be Jesus' witnesses, forming us into Christ's body, and recreating us as the beginning of a humankind. We are not merely commemorating an event in the distant past, but experiencing what is happening to us at this very time. Today, as every day, is our Pentecost. Like the first Jerusalem church on the first Christian Pentecost, we need to be not only in the same place, but truly together in mind and heart, by forgiving one another, thus expressing and making real the commission which the risen Jesus gives to us in today's gospel. I confess to Almighty God and to you, my brothers and sisters, that I have greatly sinned in my thoughts and in my words, in what I have done and in what I failed to do, through my most grievous fault. Therefore, I ask Blessed Mary, ever Virgin, all the angels and saints, and you, my brothers and sisters, to pray for me to the Lord our God. May Almighty God have mercy on us, forgive us our sins, and bring us to everlasting life. Lord, have mercy. Christ, have mercy. Lord, have mercy. Let us pray. O God, who by the mystery of today's great feast sanctify your whole church in every people and nation, pour out, we pray, the gifts of the Holy Spirit across the faiths of the earth, and with the divine grace that was at work when the gospel was first proclaimed, fill now once more the hearts of believers through our Lord Jesus Christ, your Son, who lives and reigns with you in the unity of the Holy Spirit, God, forever and ever. Amen. The Liturgy of the Word. The Gospel Acclamation. Alleluia, Alleluia. Come, Holy Spirit, fill the hearts of the faithful and kindle in them the fire of your love. Alleluia, Alleluia. The Gospel Reading. A reading from the Holy Gospel according to John. When it was evening on that day, the first day of the week, and the doors of the house where the disciples had met were locked for fear of the Jews, Jesus came and stood among them and said, "Peace be with you." After he said this, he showed them his hands and his side. Then the disciples rejoiced when they saw the Lord. Jesus said to them again, "Peace be with you. As the Father has sent me, so I sent you." When he had said this, he breathed on them and said to them, "Receive the Holy Spirit. If you forgive the sins of any, they are forgiven. If you retain the sins of any, they are retained." The Gospel of the Lord. My dear sisters and brothers, we, the Church, the Catholic Church, today celebrates the solemnity of Pentecost. Pentecost is a memorial of the day the Holy Spirit descended on the apostles and the Virgin Mary in the form of fiery tongues, an event that took place 50 days after the resurrection of Jesus. This feast also commemorates the official inauguration of the Christian Church by the apostolic preaching of Saint Peter, which resulted in the conversion of 3,000 Jews to the Christian faith. Pentecost is the official birthday of the Church, established more than 2,000 years ago. In today's scriptural readings, the main theme focuses on the gift of the Holy Spirit, which is to be shared with others. On the day of Pentecost, Jesus fulfilled his promise to send the Advocate or Paraclete. The gift of the Spirit would enable them to fulfill Jesus' commission to preach the gospel to all nations. The gospel passage also tells us how Jesus gave to the apostles the power and authority to forgive sins in the following verse. "Receive the Holy Spirit. For those whose sin you forgive, they are forgiven. For those whose sin you retain, they are retained," referring to the sacrament of reconciliation. But they have a much wider meaning, as it reminds us of the Christian vocation we all have, to love and forgive, as we have been loved and forgiven by God in a present world which is often fiercely judgmental and vengeful. The act of forgiveness is something very practical and very difficult for every human heart. It does not refer to forgiveness as a vague feeling, nor forgiveness as pretending nothing happened, but forgiveness as an act of the Holy Spirit that makes real peace in ordinary homes and society, even more so in a parish environment. In the Gospel, the disciples are behind locked doors for fear. That detail matters. Fear does not make people quiet. It makes people suspicious. Fear turns we into me, and it turns relationship into defenses. Jesus enters that space anyway. He doesn't wait for them to become brave first. He comes precisely in their locked room, and his first word is, "Peace be with you." Then comes the turning point. Jesus breathes on them and commands, "Receive the Holy Spirit," where through this act, God is not only reconciling individuals, He is forming a new people, and the Spirit given capacity to act, to speak truth, to heal, and to reconcile, nudges us, the people,

0: Christ links the reception of the Spirit to the work of forgiveness, reconciliation that restores communion. And the Church teaches that reconciliation is not just a private spiritual idea. It is bound up with the Church's own life as a sign of God's pardon and friendship. My dear brothers and sisters, we must be very honest. Forgiveness is especially needed when people live close together in society, and especially so in a parish community where real people, families, volunteers, choirs, committees, neighbors, sharing the same doorways, hallways, and pews. And where people share life, they also share misunderstandings. The Church warns that division in a Christian community is gravely dangerous. That means forgiveness is not being nice extra or just being extra nice. It is a sign of whether the Spirit is truly working in the parish. Some people say, "I forgive when I feel like it." But Pentecost does not train feelings first. It gives a spirit to form action. However, we are also reminded that forgiveness does not mean abandoning justice. It means refusing revenge as the final word. Reconciliation, on the other hand, restores solidarity among people, because sin damages the tissue of the body of Christ, and reconciliation rebuilds it. Pentecost tells us that God does not leave His people locked in fear. The risen Jesus comes into the room and gives peace. Then He gives the Holy Spirit. Then He entrusts to His disciples a real work, forgiveness, not as an emotion, but as a mission. Let us, our Christian community, be known not for the fences we built, but for the doors we keep open. May the Holy Spirit fill us and renew our relationships, so that in our society and respective parishes, our words and actions can become a sign of God's pardon and love. Amen. On the Feast of Pentecost, the Father's name is hallowed and His kingdom comes in a special way as we say, "Our Father, who art in heaven, hallowed be Thy name. Thy kingdom come, Thy will be done, on earth as it is in heaven. Give us this day our daily bread, and forgive us our trespasses, as we forgive those who trespass against us. And lead us not into temptation, but deliver us from evil. Amen. Deliver us, Lord, we pray, from every evil. Graciously grant peace in our days, that by the help of your mercy, we may be always free from sin and safe from all distress, as we wait the blessed hope and the coming of our Savior, Jesus Christ. Let us pray. Grant, we pray, O Lord, that as promised by your Son, the Holy Spirit may reveal to us more abundantly the hidden mystery of this sacrifice, and graciously lead us into all truth, through Christ our Lord. Amen. The Lord be with you. May Almighty God bless you, the Father and the Son and the Holy Spirit. Go in peace, glorifying the Lord by your life. Thank you, my dear brothers and sisters. And have a blessed Sunday. God bless.
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1: Good evening, everyone, and welcome to the show's Off the Night. What's your mood with me, DJ Felicia J, on this Sunday night? It is 33 minute past at 9 p.m. And for the first segment, for the first hours, we got the traffic update around Kuching City at these hours, where it is tracking a general favorable start to your Sunday evening, with most major artery clears except for one central junction experiencing a high volume of weekend commuters. For the high congestion zone, motorists should prepare for localized delays in the heart of the city, as heavy traffic is exclusively reported along Jalan Simpang Tiga. So this is the only route that are reported having a heavy traffic congestion. So if you are taking this through these major intersections, please allow for an additional 10 to 15 minutes of your travel time as queue continue to build near the commercial sectors. Meanwhile, several of our regional links and bypass channels are experiencing a steady, manageable influx of vehicles, where expect moderate traffic flows on the following routes at Jalan Perisan Mile 9 and also Jalan Kuching Srians over in the Simbaran sector, at the Samarahan Division, the Kuching Outer Ring Road and the Samarahan Asajaya Expressway are both maintaining a steady pace, and also movement is consistent but slightly slower then free flows along Jalan Batukawa Matang. With the current conditions in Kuching are mostly cloudy with temperatures of 28 degrees Celsius or route that are currently clear, please resist the temptations to accelerate past legal limit. Professionals driving ensures the safety of all weekend road user, and also when approaching the heavy stop and go conditions at Simpang Tiga Road, ensure you leave an adequate following distance to observe sudden braking. And also Sunday traffic typically involve recreational driver families and also shoppers, so please signal your intentions early and remain highly vigilant near major shopping plaza and also residential exit. And that's conclude your traffic bulletin at these hours. After this, we'll be having the weather report or weather forecast for tomorrow, which is 25th May 2026. But first, let me play the stinger for you guys.
2: It's been pretty wet and windy with the strongest of the gusts of wind.
3: The temperature got to 21 Celsius at 70 in Fahrenheit.
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1: Welcome back to the shows, and you are still tuning to Red FM for Varieties. I'm Felicia Jays, and it is time for the weather forecast for tomorrow, 25th May 2026. So if you're planning your week ahead, you want to take note where Mother Nature is keeping things quite active for the start of your work and school holiday week, where we are tracking a transitions from a relatively calm start in some area to widespread instability as the day progresses. For the morning forecast, we see a bit of a split where the southern district, including Kuching, Bau, Semerhan and Surian, along with Cebu, Limbang and Lawas, will enjoy a dry start to the morning. However, if you are in Sarikei, Betong, Kapit, Bintulu, Miri or Buka, we are expecting rain in several places early tomorrow morning. For the afternoon forecast, regardless of where you are in the state, the umbrella is a must-have tomorrow afternoon, where we are tracking thunderstorm in several places across every single district in Sarawak. So please plan your travels accordingly and stay weather aware during those afternoon hours. And as we head into tomorrow night, the weather will clear up for the southern district. Kuching, Bau, Semerhan and Srian will see conditions stabilize for a completely dry night. Unfortunately, the rest of the state, including Sriaman, Sarikei, Betong, Cebu, Kapit, Bintulu, Miri, Muka, Limbang and Lawas, will likely see rain in several places persist through the evening and also night. For the temperatures and vital, expect a typical humid throughout the day tomorrow, where daytime maximums reaching a warm 34 degrees Celsius across all divisions, while the overnight minimum dipping to a comfortable 23 to 24 degrees Celsius. With afternoon thunderstorm on the horizon for your Monday, road surface will be slippery, so please allow extra travel time, keep your headlights on and stay hydrated while it's hot out there. And that's the weather forecast for tomorrow, 25th May 2026. And let's have some song break, but please send your song requests in comment sections on our Facebook page, Red FM English RTM Sarawak. The genres is according to your mood. Okay, so the next songs we got, If You Come Back by Blue, we also got Rockabye by Clean Bandit, Sean Paul featuring Anne-Marie, and also a Gawai song, Selamat Ngintu Ari Gawai by Raban SKK Production. 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

Selamat gitu hari gawai by Raban SKK Productions. Welcome back to the shows and you are still tuning to Raya FM for varieties with me, Felicia J, on this Sunday night. It is 51 minutes past 9 PM and we got like 9 more minutes before the news updates from Wisma Berita Radio Angkasa Puri for the latest news and everything. So for tonight's shows, we got a lot of list of your song requests. So if you got song requests that you want me to play, because tonight genre is according to your mood, whatever songs that you want, you can drop it in the comment sections on our Facebook page, Red FM English RTM Sarawak, or through our WhatsApp at 012-34-8-422. And you can also send your message and voice note through our WhatsApp, but make sure your voice note is clean, clear, and short enough for me to place on the air later, okay? And also, at the second hours of the show, we gotta place the Total Control Live playing all of your request songs until the third hours of the show. So tonight is just a bit of, you know, casuals for us to play and also enjoying the music that you guys have chosen. And tomorrow is going to be Monday, 25th May 2026, the starters of the new week. So make sure you feel like tonight you energize and recharge yourself for tomorrow who are still working. And for those that have started your holiday, happy holiday for you guys. So we leave you guys with the songs Fly by Marshmallow featuring Leah Culvers, and also Honey Bee by Black Sheltons. And we'll be back for the second hours of the show for me to prepare all of your song requests for the second hours of the show and the third hours of the show, which is Total Control Live. 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

Good evening, Salam Lisi Madani. Ilham Irfan here with the news at 10 p.m. The Defense Ministry is evaluating offers from several countries to replace a Naval Strike missile system after its delivery was cancelled by a Norwegian defense company. Minister Mohammad Khalid Nordin said meetings were held with several parties during his visit to Turkey to obtain suitable proposals for consideration by the Royal Malaysian Navy. Key matters being assessed include whether replacing the missile system would require major modifications to the structure of the ships that have already been built. The National Anti-Drugs Agency conducted a drug prevention program in Pulau Bangi to strengthen community awareness. Its Director General Ruslin Jusso said the initiative aims to engage communities, families and village institutions directly. The approach is designed to broaden public awareness of drug dangers and promote healthier lifestyles, with nationwide implementation planned under the program. A Malaysian man was killed after a building under construction collapsed in northern Philippines, partially crushing a nearby hotel and trapping workers beneath the rubble. Philippine authorities said 20 people remain missing, while 26 others have been rescued following the collapse in Angeles City, north of Manila. Rescue operations continued into the night, while the cause of the collapse is still under investigation. Iran is ready to assure the international community it is not seeking nuclear weapons or regional instability. Iranian President Masoud Pezeshkian said Iran had previously stated this position and reiterated that Tehran will not compromise on its honor and dignity in negotiations. He also accused Israel of fueling regional instability. The remarks came after U.S. President Donald Trump said a peace agreement with Iran was largely negotiated but still pending finalization. And finally, in sports news, the German Football Federation, DFB, will investigate fan protests and heavy use of pyrotechnics that disrupted the German Cup final between Bayern Munich and VfB Stuttgart. The DFB's control committee said the incident in Berlin could lead to fines for both clubs after fans protested against ticket prices and fan misconduct rules. Both clubs criticized the disruptions, while the DFB stressed that fan culture must not lead to match interruptions or abandonments. And that concludes the news edited by Putri Rosli. Stay tuned for the final news of the day in the next hour. Salam Malaysia Madani.

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0: Today in History. Join us to relive the past as we highlight key events that happened on this very date in history. 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
1: On this day in 1966, the Sultan of Selangor, Duliang Mahamulia Sultan Salahuddin Abdul Aziz Shah, officiated the opening of the Home for the Disabled Children in Petaling Jaya. Built at a cost of 230,000, it was considered one of the most best in Southeast Asia. During the opening, the center received a bus donation from the American insurance company AIA, and the event highlighted that caring for disabled children is a collective responsibility of the government and society.
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4: On this day in 1989, the Chief Minister of Sarawak, Abdul Taib Mahmud, who was also the President of St. John Ambulance Sarawak, was awarded the Honorary Member Award, which is the highest award of organization, during a dinner banquet and charity fundraising musical evening held at Dewan Suara Kuching. The award was presented by Dato Ang Lai Soon as a recognition for his contribution to the development and support of the organization's welfare activities. During the event, he also cut a cake in conjunction with the 18th anniversary of the establishment of St. John Ambulance Sarawak in a lively and meaningful atmosphere, while delivering a speech emphasizing the importance of humanitarian values and generosity as part of the cultural heritage that needs to be strengthened in community life. He further stressed that these noble values must be nurtured from a young age so that they become a continuous practice, while calling on the community to be more active in welfare work to help the less fortunate. The event, attended by approximately 600 guests including state leaders, also reflects strong support for welfare efforts and community involvement in volunteer activities.
3: Today in history in Sarawak, we turn to the archives to commemorate the significant events that have shaped our state's history. 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

0: 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What's your mood on this Sunday night? 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We got Alexis David Bijou requesting the song That Wonderful Sound by Tom Jonas, and also he did send us his message to everyone, so why don't we listen to his voice note.
1: 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It's the Total Control Live. This is Eddie B calling you from Tom, and I would like you to play a song, Still in Love with You, sung by Chris Norman. Or you can play a song, That's Wonderful Sound, sung by Tom Jones. This song is to be played for the listening pleasure of Ernest and Yelper, Flor Corino, Sylvia Andrew Lee Bader, Lisa Reno Idris, Helen Kwe Umiri, Zara Ibrahim, Alice Spencer, Marjorie Albert, Rostio, Abby Mary, Angelina Mie, Chindo Mboya, Winnie E, Delta Francis, Ernest Inaidum, Donnie Lim, Nornity Abdul, Carlos Sherding, James Luke, Cecil Mellon, James Luke, Nsima Baka, Amelia Sam, Ernest David, Dawud Tenggolim, Ronnie Sheed, Zaro Lim, Sandra Kastenlau, Melissa Lu, Yung Fan, Loning Chris Bulan, and all the Red FM listeners who are listening to your show this evening. Wishing them have a wonderful evening, happy listening, stay safe always, and lots of love from ADP Auto, hashtag Total Control Live. Thank you, lovely DJ Felicia J on Red FM.
0: Thank you so much, Adibi, for the sweet message. Hopefully you have a great night and enjoy this song with our segment Total Control Live. Here's on Red FM. Now let us continue the shout out with the next request of the night. We got Hilary Raquel Bada requesting a song Pengabang Gelau by Meg Senators, Libby Mawan, Bizia Lai, and also Dave the Untitled. And also his message for everyone's happy listenings, good night, and this song is to be dedicated to all listeners that are tuning to Red FM, and also Selamat Hari Gawai. And we also got Irwan Fazli requesting the song Won't Go Home Without You by Maroon 5, and also he did leave his comment in the comment sections and sending us his voice note and message, so why don't we listen to his message for everyone's.
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0: Thank you so much, Irwan Fazli, for the sweet message, and hopefully you also enjoy the days and the songs. Okay, so we start with the three requests of the song. We got That Wonderful Sound by Tom Jonas, Pengabang Gelau by Max Naders, Libby Mawan, Bizia Lai, Dave the Untitled, and also Won't Go Home Without You by Maroon 5. 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

0: Home Without You by Maroon 5, and you are still tuned in to Red FM for varieties on the second hour of the show's afternoon. What's your mood with me, DJ Felicia J, on this Sunday night? With our segment Auto Control Live, let us continue with the next shout out. We got the next requester, Electric Blue by Ice House, requested by Eric Lee. We also got The Lady in Red by Chris The Birch, requested by Agnes Angela Poir, and also the next one, Grace Key, requesting the song Thank You by Dido. So all of these are sending for the segment Total Control Live. So make sure, if you guys want me to play your song request, you can send to the comment sections on our Facebook page, Red FM English RTM Sarawak, or through our WhatsApp at 012-34-8-422. Now let us continue the shows with the next songs requested by our requester, Electric Blue by Ice House, The Lady in Red by Chris The Birch, and also Thank You by Dido. And we'll be back for the song request. 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

0: Welcome back to the show. This is the song just now, Thank You by Dido, and you are still tuning to Red FM for Varieties with me, Felicia J, on the second hours of the shows, and the time 41 minute past 10 p.m. Now let us continue with the next request of the night. We got Joseph Lee requesting the song Sadness by Enigma, saying that this song is dedicated to you, DJ Felicia, and all Red FM listeners that are tuning in. Thank you so much, Joseph. Going to play your songs after this, okay? The next requesters of the night, we got Samson Chong requesting the song Suspicious Mind by Fine Young Cannibals, saying that beside for my listeners' pleasure, this song is also dedicated to you and everyone, and thank you for making my day gladly, and also hoping that you are enjoying the rest of the day. Okay, Samson. The next requester, we also got Ronald Denise requesting the song Daddy Cool by Bonnie M. Kindly spin the song and dedicated to all listeners of Red FMs and for you too. Thank you, DJ. You're welcome. So playing your songs after is okay, Ronald. And we also got Sean Lee requesting the song Foolish Game by Jewels. Okay, so I'm going to play your song. So we got four songs of the night that I'm going to play. So hopefully you guys will stay tuned until the end of the shows. And after this, at 11 p.m, we got news updates from Wisma Berita Radio Angkasa Puri. And then we will continue with the final hours of the show until midnight. So the songs, Sadness by Enigma, Suspicious Mind by Fine Young Cannibals, Daddy Cool by Bonnie M's, and also Foolish Games by Jewel. Heels on Red FM for Varieties.
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Salam, Malaysia Madani. Ilham Irfan with the 11 PM news. Legal action may be taken against Facebook following its failure to attend an inter-agency retreat on efforts to combat scam crimes in the country. Communications Minister Dr. Fahmi Fazil said, the Malaysian Communications and Multimedia Commission, MCMC, will contact Facebook and give the company a final opportunity to demonstrate its commitment to cooperating with the government on the issue. Two people were killed and another injured in a collision involving a Toyota Innova and a Produa Myvi on Jalan Taiping Bagan Serai this evening. Perak Fire and Rescue Department Operations Assistant Director Sabarozi Nor Ahmed said a 66-year-old Myvi driver and a 51-year-old female passenger were pronounced dead at the scene. The 46-year-old Innova driver sustained minor injuries and was taken to Paribunta Hospital for treatment. On the foreign front, foreign ministers from 15 Arab and Islamic countries have condemned Somaliland's move to open an embassy in occupied Jerusalem, calling it a violation of international law. In a joint statement, they said the move undermines the legal status of East Jerusalem, which they affirmed is occupied Palestinian territory since 1967, and rejected any unilateral actions altering its status. They also reiterated support for Palestinian rights and Somalia's territorial integrity. Elsewhere, French President Emmanuel Macron has warned Belarusian leader Alexander Lukashenko against becoming further involved in Russia's war in Ukraine. The warning came during the first reported phone call between the two leaders since Russia launched its invasion in 2022, partly from Belarusian territory. The French president also urged Lukashenko to take steps to improve Belarus' relations with Europe. Both leaders discussed regional issues and ties between Belarus, France and the European Union. And finally, China will launch its Shenzhou 23 mission on Sunday, with one astronaut set to spend a full year in orbit for the first time, as Beijing advances its goal of sending humans to the moon by 2030. A Long March 2F rocket carrying three astronauts is scheduled to lift off from the Jiuquan Launch Center and head to the Tiangong Space Station. The crew will conduct scientific experiments in areas including medicine, life sciences, and microgravity research. And that concludes the news edited by Putri Rosli. The next news broadcast will be at 7 AM tomorrow. Until next time, Salam Lisa Madani, and have a pleasant evening ahead.

0: Today in History. Join us to relive the past as we highlight key events that happened on this very date in history. 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
1: On this day in 1966, the Sultan of Selangor, Duliang Mahamulia Sultan Salahuddin Abdul Aziz Shah, officiated the opening of the Home for the Disabled Children in Petaling Jaya. Built at a cost of 230,000, it was considered one of the most best in Southeast Asia. During the opening, the center received a bus donation from the American insurance company AIA, and the event highlighted that caring for disabled children is a collective responsibility of the government and society.
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4: On this day in 1989, the Chief Minister of Sarawak, Abdul Taib Mahmud, who was also the President of St. John Ambulance Sarawak, was awarded the Honorary Member Award, which is the highest award of organization, during a dinner banquet and charity fundraising musical evening held at Dewan Suara Kuching. The award was presented by Dato' Ang Lai Soon as a recognition for his contribution to the development and support of the organization's welfare activities. During the event, he also cut a cake in conjunction with the 18th anniversary of the establishment of St. John Ambulance Sarawak in a lively and meaningful atmosphere, while delivering a speech emphasizing the importance of humanitarian values and generosity as part of the cultural heritage that needs to be strengthened in community life. He further stressed that these noble values must be nurtured from a young age so that they become a continuous practice, while calling on the community to be more active in welfare work to help the less fortunate. The event, attended by approximately 600 guests including state leaders, also reflects strong support for welfare efforts and community involvement in volunteer activities.
3: Today in history in Sarawak, we turn to the archives to commemorate the significant events that have shaped our state's history. 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

0: Welcome back to the shows, and you are still tuning to Red FM for Varieties with me, Felicia J, on the finals and the third hours of the show, which is the time 11 minutes past 11 p.m. We are still on our segment Total Control Live, playing all of your request songs for tonight. So make sure you send your song requests in the comment sections on our Facebook page, Red FM English RTM Sarawak, or through our WhatsApp at 01234@422s. Now let us continue the shout out with the next request of the night. We got Agnes Ria requesting the song Hello by Beyonce. Dedications goes to all ladies that are tuning to Red FM for Varieties. Thank you so much, Agnes, for the song request. We'll play your songs after this, okay? And we also got Lisa Rina Idris requesting the song Slipping Through My Fingers by Ava and Zane Daddy. It is dedicated to all ladies that are tuning in, also to you, DJ Felicia, and the one that are still tuning to Red FM for Varieties. And also we got Lawrence Ng Kok Kyung requesting the song Mother Nature's by Eva Maria, saying that thank you so much for reading my comments. A greeting from me in Kuala Lumpur, West Malaysia, on this cloudy Sunday night. Saying that wishing all Red FM's announcer and everyone to have a pleasant Sunday night. Thank you so much for reading my comment. Alright, Lawrence, we'll play your songs after this. And we also got Helen Quay requesting the song The Drum by Alan Walker, saying that I'm in a happy mood listening to live Chinese DJ Lun Bin on every Sunday Chinese oldies. So please play the song The Drum by Alan Walker for all the listening pleasures of all the regular radios that are tuning to After 9. And also not forgetting you, DJ Felicia. Thank you so much. Alright, so we will start the final hour with the song's request. Hello by Beyonce, Slipping Through My Fingers by Ava, Mother Nature's by Ava Maria, and also The Drums by Alan Walker. And please keep comment sections on our Facebook page, Red FM English RTM Sarawak. So here's for you guys on Red FM for Varieties.
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0: Salam Malaysia Madani, English Night Bulletin from Red FM with Felicia Tata. Residents of Batu Lungking in Kenawit will enjoy a better clean water supply system through an allocation of RM500,000 under the Kampung Angkat Madani project. Ministers of National Unity Dato' Sri Aaron Agong Dagang said that residents of the area are still facing the problems of lack of water pipeline facilities. The project is expected to benefit three longhouse residents, namely Rumah Bibi, Rumah Johnny and Rumah Morris, as well as Sekolah Kebangsaan Batu Lungking. The capacities of the water tank is still under review as the designs and bills of quantities BOQ of the project are being prepared. This is to ensure that the facility build can meet the needs of the residents in the long term. The Kenawit Members of Parliament was met by reporter after officiating the Batu Lungking Kampung Angkat Madani project. Meanwhile, the Kampung Angkat Madani program has shown significant improvement in terms of implementations and coverage. According to Dato' Sri Aaron, it involved 43 villages in the initial phase in 2024 before expanding to 219 villages last year. This year, the program expansion target is to set to 500 villages with a more aggressive approach, including the implementations of innovative projects such as off-grid solar energy for areas that need alternative energy solution. The Kampung Angkat Madani program is an integrated effort to bridge the development gap between urban and rural area through improvement to basic infrastructure such as clean water supply, electricity, road network, increased digital access, community empowerment and strengthening the local socio-economy. Applications for the RM5 million Dana Pemangkin Generasi Madani will be officially open from 1st to 30 June to support the productions of creative content that reflects the aspirations of Malaysia Madani. Communications Minister Dato' Fahmi Fazil said the fund provided through the National Film Development Corporation Malaysia (FINAS) are open to eligible local companies and youth organisations. The fund covers five main categories of productions, namely telemovie, documentary, short film, short documentary and animation. The content produced must also be in line with the principles of respecting 3R sensitivity involving race, religions and the royal institutions. The Kuala Lumpur Suka Seni Association Suka Seni has received a contribution of RM50,000 from Mukah Members of Parliament Dato' Hanifah Hajar Taib to help organise the Borneo Native Festival BNF 2026 in the capital. The contribution is a sign of support for effort to preserve and promote Borneo cultures and heritage. According to Dato' Hanifah, organising such programs should be supported as they not only introduce the rich cultures of Sarawak and Sabah to the community in Peninsula Malaysia, but also strengthen unity and the spirit of togetherness. BNF also promote Borneo heritage and provide space for local artists, entrepreneurs and community to continue to highlight their respective cultural identities and uniqueness. The annual festival organised by Suka Seni is a platform to bring together the Sarawak and Sabah community in conjunction with Gawai Daya and Keamatan celebrations. And finally, the organisations of Concert Rakyat and the live broadcast of the 2026 Malaysia Cup Finals via a giant screen in conjunction with the Sarawakku Sayang 2026 programme successfully revived the lively atmospheres in Bintulu. JEPA Assemblyman Iskandar Turki said the programme meets the interests of various layers of society and serves as a platform to strengthen community relations in a relaxed and harmonious atmosphere. The same approach should be continued in the future, including for live broadcasts of international matches or foreign leagues to further enliven the local community atmospheres. And that's conclude the news update, and the news bulletin was edited by Nur Akila Arbain from the news and current affairs sections of RTM Kuching. Salam Malaysia Madani.
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0: 39 minutes past 11 p.m. and you are still tuning to Red FM for Varieties with me, Felicia J. Just now, the song Rainy Days and Mondays by The Carpenters, requested by G-Tune4. Now, the two finals requested that we have for tonight, we got Donnie Lim saying that he requesting the song Right Here Waiting by Richard Marx. And also, he did send us his message for everyone, so why don't we listen to his message first?
1: Hello, lovely DJ Felicia J. Donnie here. What is your mood? Tonight I'm in good mood. Gonna request Right Here Waiting or Now and Forever by Richard Marx. Dedication goes to your good self and also to Lizarina, Noroniti, Dahara, Eric Lee, Ronnie Sid, Rose Teo, Johnny K, Alexis Biju, Helen Kwek, Caroline Ng, Agnes Poh, Agnes Area, Grace Key, Cegu Jong, James Pengiran, James Arthur, Mary Sia, Bukala James, Lawrence Tweed, Peter Tingkau, CMS Spread, Putra Borneo. Start today with a smile, and the whole world smile with you. Hashtag Total Control Life. Thank you, DJ Felicia Tata.
0: Thank you so much, Johnny, for the sweet message. Hopefully, you have a great night on this Sunday night, yeah? requesting a song Right Here Waiting by Richard Marx. And the last requesters of the night, we got Josie Chong requesting Nothing's Gonna Change My Love For You by George Benson. So, I'll be playing two of these last finals request songs for tonight from our radies and also our listeners that have been giving and also sending their song requests through our Facebook page, FM English RTM Sarawak, and through our WhatsApp at 012-34-8-8-422s. So I'll be back after this to do the closings for our shows after night. What's your mood on this Sunday night? So here's the song for you guys. Right Here Waiting by Richard Marx, and also Nothing's Gonna Change My Love For You by George Benson. Here's on Red FM for Varieties.
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0: Nothing's Gonna Change My Love For You by George Benson. And it is time for me to sign you off for today's show's Afternoon What's Your Mood. So thank you so much for tuning in from the first hours of the show, which is from 9 p.m. until the finals hour. So I will see you guys tomorrow once again for our show Midday Mix Part 2, okay, from 1 p.m. until 4 p.m. So I leave you guys with the songs Can't Get By Without You by 911. I like the sounds of that by Reska Flats, and also Risk It All by Bruno Mars. With that, I'm Felicia, guys, and all for today's shows. Bye bye, everyone. Have a great night ahead. Red FM, Radio Malaysia, Sarawak.
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1: Hi, I'm Veronica, and this is Tech Me on Red FM, where we break down the biggest tech stories shaping your world, minus the jargon and minus the hype. Let's get into it. Sony is now promoting a PlayStation 5 leasing program in the UK, starting at just £10 a month. Sounds affordable, right? Here's the catch. You don't actually own the console. It's a lease through a gadget rental company, meaning you either keep paying monthly or return it at the end of your term. There's no clear rent-to-own structure built in. This reflects a bigger trend in tech. Companies slowly shifting us from owning hardware to subscribing to it. Consoles, laptops, even accessories are increasingly being positioned as ongoing payments rather than one-time purchases. Lower upfront costs feel attractive. Long-term, consumers may pay more and own less. Ring has canceled a partnership that would have allowed law enforcement to more directly request footage through its system. The concern? When you combine smart doorbells, facial recognition, neighborhood tracking features, and license plate readers, it starts to resemble a distributed surveillance network. Ring says the cancellation was due to resource requirements. Critics say public scrutiny likely played a role. The bigger question here is this. As our homes get smarter, who ultimately controls the data? China successfully tested a new crew capsule and rocket as part of its plan to land astronauts on the moon by 2030. Meanwhile, Jeff Bezos and Elon Musk continue their very public rivalry over who dominates space next. Musk is now talking about building a self-sustaining city on the moon within a decade, despite previously calling lunar missions a distraction. Beyond the memes and social media trolling, this race has real implications. Whoever establishes infrastructure first could define the future of commercial space travel. Spotify executives revealed that many of their top developers haven't written traditional code in months. They're using internal AI systems to do much of the heavy lifting. The company shipped over 50 new features last year and reported record profits. AI-assisted software development is no longer experimental. It's operational. And it's accelerating product cycles dramatically. But faster development also raises new questions about oversight, quality control, and cybersecurity. Meta is reportedly revisiting facial recognition features for its smart glasses. That means wearers could potentially identify people in real time just by looking at them. While previous backlash paused the idea, shifting political and regulatory landscapes may be reopening that door. Convenient? Possibly. Concerning? Also, yes. Apple's latest update now allows users to transfer apps, photos, and even phone numbers directly to an Android device simply by placing the two phones next to each other. That's a major move toward interoperability, especially in regions pushing for more open tech ecosystems. Switching platforms may soon be far less painful than it used to be. And finally, a new robot can now fold your laundry. It costs about $10,000 up front, or roughly $450 a month. It's mostly autonomous, but still requires occasional remote human assistance for complicated items. We're not quite in fully automated home territory yet, but we're inching closer. The real question is, convenience or over-engineering? Outro. And that's your Tech Me update on Red FM. I'm Veronica, reminding you that in today's world, it's not just about what technology can do, but what it means when it does it. Stay smart, stay curious, and I'll see you in the next one.

Hello, Red FM fam. It's your girl, Dana, your resident gamer girl next door, back with another Tech Me segment. Okay, first of all, before I start, I just want to say something very important. This is Zach's fault. Yes, Zach, that guy Zach, because once upon a time, I was a peaceful human being. I had hobbies, I touched grass, I saw sunlight, and then Zach said, Dana, you should try Warframe. You'll like it. 1,000 hours later, 1,000. I'm parkouring through space like a cyber ninja at 3 a.m., asking myself where my life went. And now, he has done it again. Hash the new obsession, Mecha Break. So this time, Zach casually goes, Dana, you like fast-paced shooters, right? You should try this giant robot online game. And I said, oh, haha, okay, sure. I have not known peace since. It's called Mecha Break. And oh my goodness, it scratches this very specific itch. You know that feeling when you land the perfect shot, or dodge something at literally 1 HP, or get that last kill that wins the whole match? That feeling where you scream, did you see that? Even though nobody saw it because your mic was muted? Yeah, that, the gameplay. So here's the deal. You pilot giant mechs, and not just one boring type. There are heavies that plant themselves and rain missiles like dramatic anime villains. There are flying Transformer-style ones that swoop down like they own the sky. There are sniper mechs that hover like they're judging you from above. And my personal favorite? One that literally loses its armor mid-fight and becomes faster and more agile. If you survive long enough, you reapply your armor like a magical girl transformation, but, you know, with rockets. Tell me that's not cool. Tell me. You can't. The modes. There's one extraction mode where you loot and try not to die. It's okay. Not my vibe. I'm not emotionally stable enough for high-risk inventory stress. But the 6v6 mode? Oh, baby, that's where the chaos lives. You pick your mech, you lock in, no switching. So teamwork actually matters. You plan before the match, you coordinate, you scream for heals, you blame your friends, it's beautiful. And the 3v3 mode? Faster, sweatier, more main character energy. I love it. It's the kind of game where even when you lose, you're like, okay, but that fight was kind of sick though, and then immediately queue again. Healthy behavior? No. Fun? Yes. The monetization, aka Dana being sensible for 20 seconds. Now, real talk. There are cosmetics, there are premium pilots, there are bundles that cost almost ARM 200s. For animations? Sir, ma'am, please, look. The gameplay? Amazing. The PvP? Solid. The teamwork moments? Chef's kiss. But some of those prices, Zach, if you buy that $50 anime pilot skin, I will personally uninstall the game for you. Final thoughts. At the end of the day, I'm here for those perfect moments. The clutch plays, the mid-match screaming, the we're so good hype even though we barely scraped by. It's strategic, it's fast, it's dramatic. And yes, I'm obsessed. Again. So Zach, if I hit 200 hours in this one, I'm sending you my therapy bill. That's it for Tech Me on Red FM. I'm Dana, your adorable, easily influenced gamer girl next door. If you see Zach today, tell him to stop recommending games to me. Or don't. Actually, no, wait, don't. I kind of like this one. Catch you next time on Tech Me, only on Red FM.

right, Red FM fam, let's talk batteries. Because apparently, 5,000 milliamp hour is now considered cute. So picture this, the latest iPhone 17 Pro Max, around 5,000 milliamp hour, respectable, solid, reliable. Then along comes something like the Honor Power 2, thinner, looking suspiciously like an iPhone, but packing a 10,000 milliamp hour battery. 10,000. That's not a phone battery anymore, that's a power bank that makes calls. So what's going on? The magic word is silicon carbon battery technology. Now, traditionally, smartphone batteries use graphite in the anode. Silicon carbon swaps some of that graphite with silicon. And silicon? Oh, it's greedy. It can hold way more lithium ions, which basically means more energy in the same space. That's how we're suddenly seeing phones jump from 5,000 to 6,000 to 7,000 milliamp hour without getting thicker. Sounds like a no-brainer, right? So why aren't Samsung, Apple, and Google jumping on this immediately? Here's where it gets interesting. Silicon expands. A lot. When it charges, silicon can expand up to 3 times its original volume. Imagine a sponge that triples in size every time it gets wet, then shrinks back down and does that hundreds of times a year. Eventually, something's gonna get tired. Now manufacturers grind the silicon superfine and mix it with carbon to manage that expansion. Some even reinforce the battery housing to prevent swelling. But physics is physics. Repeated expansion and contraction creates stress. And when we're talking about companies shipping tens of millions of phones, even a tiny failure rate becomes a serious risk. 1 in 250,000 sounds rare, until you sell 20 million units. Nobody wants another phone overheating in your pocket headline. Trust me. So while brands like Xiaomi, Honor, and Oppo are pushing forward aggressively, especially in hardware competitive markets, companies like Apple and Samsung are playing the long game. Especially in markets like the US, where ecosystem lock-in is strong. Blue bubbles are apparently more powerful than bigger batteries. If consumers aren't switching platforms over battery size, why take the risk? So here's where we are in 2026. Silicon carbon batteries are exciting. They're powerful, they're thinner, they're the future. But they're still slightly bleeding edge. The real test isn't what happens after 1,000 lab charge cycles. It's what happens after 3 years in your pocket, in heat, in humidity, after drops, after real life. So Steve's verdict? Bigger batteries are coming, faster than you think. But the big players are waiting for the data before they go all in. And honestly, that's not boring. That's smart. I'm Steve the Gadget Guy, and that's your Tech Me on Red FM. If you want, I can tighten this to a 90-second on-air cut or extend it with a cheeky listener call-in hook.

romantic sci-fi drama that's been stealing hearts across the region. Sore, Wife from the Future. And let me tell you, this one hits different. So here's the hook. A woman named Sore travels back in time to save her husband Jonathan from himself. Not from a villain, not from aliens, from his own unhealthy lifestyle choices. It's romance, wrapped in a time loop sci-fi concept. And what makes it powerful is that it's not really about time travel. It's about regret, second chances, and how far someone would go to protect the person they love. The emotional core? Very strong. There are moments that will genuinely make you reflect on your own life choices. Now, fair warning, the pacing can feel a little uneven at times, and the sci-fi mechanics aren't fully explained. But honestly, this film isn't about logic. It's about emotion. Cinematography. Visually, the film is intimate and poetic. The camera work feels personal. Lots of quiet framing, soft lighting, and emotional close-ups that really let the performances breathe. It's not flashy, it's not blockbuster spectacle, it's thoughtful. And that restraint actually works in its favor. Soundtrack. Now this is one of the movie's biggest strengths. The soundtrack is beautifully curated with Indonesian tracks that elevate the emotional beats perfectly. There are scenes where the music doesn't just support the moment, it becomes the moment. Some might say it's a little heavy-handed at times, but if you love emotional films, you're gonna feel this one deep in your chest. Performances. Sheila Dara Aisha as Sore, absolutely phenomenal. She carries the emotional weight of the film with such sincerity that you completely believe her journey. Dion Wioko as Jonathan gives a grounded performance, portraying a flawed but relatable character that grows on you. Together, their chemistry is what makes the whole time travel premise believable. Without strong acting, this film wouldn't work. Luckily, it works. Final score. So here's the verdict from Movie Buzz. Story and script, 4.5 out of 5. Cinematography, 4 out of 5. Soundtrack, 4.5 out of 5. Acting, 4.5 out of 5. Overall, a solid 4 out of 5 stars. It's emotional, it's reflective, it's one of those films that stays with you after the credits roll. If you're in the mood for something heartfelt, meaningful, and a little bit different from your usual rom-com, this one's worth your time. That's your Movie Buzz for today. 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

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You're locked into Movie Buzz on Red FM, where we break down the biggest films so you know exactly what's worth your popcorn. Today, we're talking about the Indonesian

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1: What's up, Red FM fam? You're locked into Movie Buzz, and today we're diving into the anime that everyone has been arguing about, hyping up, and binge-watching at 3 a.m. It's Sentenced to be a Hero. Yes, the title alone sounds dramatic, and trust me, the show delivers on that drama. The premise, not your typical chosen one. So here's the hook. In this world, being a hero isn't an honor. It's a punishment. Criminals are literally sentenced to become heroes, forced into brutal, near-impossible battles against monstrous threats. No glory, no fame, just survival. It flips the classic fantasy trope on its head. If most anime ask, what if you were chosen? This one asks, what if you were forced? And that's where it gets interesting. The animation, this is where it goes crazy. Let's address the elephant in the room. The animation? Absolutely cinematic. The fight choreography feels weighty, fluid, almost theatrical. A lot of fans are calling it movie quality rather than weekly TV quality. Early ratings on platforms like Crunchyroll were sky high, with viewers praising the intensity of its first few episodes. The monster designs are grotesque, unsettling, and deliberately ugly. There's no sparkly fantasy polish here. This is grime, blood, and dread. Visually, you can clearly see influences from dark fantasy classics like Berserk, especially in tone, that oppressive atmosphere, that sense that no one is safe, that constant emotional weight pressing down on the characters. It's not cozy fantasy, it's existential fantasy. The writing, here's where opinions split. Now, this is where the fandom divides. A lot of viewers love the premise, the moral ambiguity, the idea of heroism as punishment, the psychological pressure, but some critics and Reddit warriors out there feel the dialogue can be uneven. A few characters, especially certain divine or authority figures, have been called cliché or underdeveloped. So the general consensus? The concept is brilliant. The execution? Still under debate. Some fans are worried the show might be front-loaded hype, meaning a killer start, but will it maintain that narrative depth long-term? That remains to be seen. Why it stands out. In a season packed with isekai and power fantasies, Sentenced to be a Hero stands out because it's not about wish fulfillment, it's about consequence. It asks uncomfortable questions. Can criminals become heroes? Is forced redemption even redemption? And what happens when survival is the only motivation left? That's heavy stuff for your weekly anime drop. Final verdict for Movie Buzz. If you love dark fantasy, if you appreciate high-end animation, if you enjoyed morally gray storytelling like Berserk or grittier fantasy worlds, this is absolutely worth checking out. Is it flawless? No. Is it bold, stylish, and one of the most talked about anime of 2026 so far? Definitely. Right now, the vibe is strong contender for anime of the year, if the story sticks the landing. That's your Movie Buzz review for today. Have you watched Sentenced to be a Hero yet? Are you loving the darkness, or are you not buying the hype? Hit us up and let us know. I'm signing off, but don't go anywhere. You're on Red FM, where the movies, the drama, and the buzz never stop.

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1: 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And the moral of the story, in my own house, I pay the rent, but he owns the property.
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1: My cat always wakes me up at 3 a.m., scratching the door, meowing, and disturbing me. So last night, I decided to ignore him. This morning, I woke up, he's sleeping peacefully on my pillow. And the moral of the story, in my own house, I pay the rent, but he owns the property.
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0: For you, I guess you moved on really easily.
1: Hey, did you know heart attacks can happen to anyone, not just older people?
2: Really? That's scary. So how do we prevent it?
1: It's actually simple. Start by being active at least 30 minutes of exercise a day.
2: That I can try. What else?
1: Eat healthy, more fruits and vegetables, and cut down on the fatty stuff.
2: Oh man, what about my fried food?
1: Once in a while is fine, but balance it out. And if you smoke, quitting makes a huge difference for your heart.
2: Okay, makes sense. Anything else?
1: Keep a healthy weight. Know your blood pressure numbers. And don't ignore warning signs like chest pain or pain going to your arm and jaw.
2: Got it. And if the doctor gives medication?
1: Take it as prescribed. Don't skip.
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6: Hi there, this is Peter Dirun, your very own on-the-air certified life coach, with another inspiring segment to help you make your life the best you can. I believe many of us want to be productive, and we actually know the basics for this to happen. Create goals, make a plan, and execute. We all know that this is a good strategy, but we also know it never ever seems to work. I like what someone said about this. It's like saying to someone wanting to win a boxing match these words: just go into the ring and punch the other guy until he's knocked out. Sounds easy, but reality is a totally different story. Maybe we should ask a different question. What's stopping me from being productive? By dealing with these hindrances, we may have a better chance in being successfully productive. Here are some common but powerful hindrances to productivity, and also some suggestions as to what you could do to turn things around. First on the list is the problem of priorities. Productivity very often is hindered by busyness, getting a lot of things done, but they're not the right things. Whenever I hear someone say, or even when I catch myself saying, "I don't have time," I know a lie was just uttered. We sometimes fall into the habit of saying it, accepting it as a legitimate excuse for failing to do what had to be done because we are busy doing something else easier to complete or considered important by us. The fact is, we all have 24 hours in a day. And that's it. The truth is, what was to be done or completed was not a priority to us. So remember this: whatever you give your time to is what you consider

0: present priority. So wake up and take a good hard look at all that you see needs to be done. Do all these to-do items need to be done today? Have you ever finished every to-do item on your list on any given day? Let's be realistic. You have limited time, resources, and strength each day. You are not going to, nor are you able to get everything done. Agree? Okay, if you agree with me, then tell me this. What has to get done today? To answer this, maybe you could begin by asking yourself, what's important? And to answer this question in turn, I suggest you use the Pareto principle, also known as the 80-20 rule, that says you often get 80% of your results from 20% of the things you do. So which 20% of all the things you believe needs to be done should become the focus of your busyness in order to become the best way to move the needle in terms of accomplishing things? Do those first. Another principle you could consider is the principle of absent-minded procrastination. This is a good type of procrastinating, where you put off unimportant things in order to get the important things done. Now, we all know the feelings of putting things off, but there are different ways to procrastinate at work. Sometimes we just stare blankly at our screens, which isn't helpful. Other times we get sucked into easier tasks, which feels productive but actually doesn't move the needle. But here's the thing, there's actually a good kind of procrastination. Think of it like the absent-minded professor who gets so engrossed in a problem they forget to eat lunch. Their mind might be absent from daily tasks, but it's because they are deeply focused on something bigger. In that sense, a lot of high achievers are absent-minded procrastinators. They are the type who put off the small stuff to tackle the really important, challenging problems. They prioritize the big picture over the mundane. The last clue I can offer you is from Georgetown professor Cal Newport, who has a brilliant solution to decide what is important and what is not important. Assume you are going home at 4:30 or whatever time you finish work, and plan backwards. Imagine what you would complete in the afternoon, late morning, and when you come into the office, in that order. Now this will help you decide what's to be done when. We all have limited hours. It is you who decides what makes the cut and what doesn't for those few precious hours you have. So what's a priority today? It's your call.
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3: 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Breathe if comfortable. After 30 compressions, open the airway, pinch the nose, and give to rescue breaths. 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

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Today, let's talk about a few simple tips. We're calling ways to show your heart some love. 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Don't forget to take a moment to unwind and de-stress each day. And a really important one. 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Knowing your numbers is key. 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

0: Do you have a persistent cough lasting more than 2 weeks? Fever? Unexplained weight loss? These could be warning signs of TB. Tuberculosis, or TB, is a serious infectious disease that spreads through the air when an infected person coughs, sneezes, or even talks.
1: 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But early detection can save lives.
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6: Hello, listeners of Red FM. Welcome to English 101, the English exchange. I'm Christina Yin, and with me today is Greg Wee, my colleague from Swinburne Sarawak.
7: Hello, listeners and everyone in Sarawak. It's good to be back.
6: Well, Greg, it's been a while, but I've just come across a pretty sad statistic, and I wanted to throw this to you. It says that Americans are reading fewer books, and the time they're spending reading has dropped. As opposed to British adults, only 50% of them read regularly for pleasure. And 58% of that's down from 58% in 2015. And 35% of British adults are lapsed readers. Now, we take a look at Malaysians and young adults, that is, those who are aged 16 to 24. Well, 24% say they've never been regular readers. 33% say this is because of lack of time. 20% say social media is a distraction. So what do you think, Greg, what can we do to help Malaysians to read more?
7: Well, this is a very complex issue, isn't it? It goes back all the way to our education, isn't it?
6: Mm-hmm.
7: I think not just education, but I'm sure the teachers are all trying their best, but I think it's the power of social media, which outweighs everything, right? It takes away all the attention. I suppose maybe I'm thinking of it in a way that reading and writing, reading, right? It's kind of codification, isn't it? So it's a system for us to communicate with people. So our thoughts, how do we externalize it so that we can pass it on to the other person so that they understand what we're talking about? And I suppose with writing and reading, it codifies that thought. So it's a way of passing that information other than speaking, yeah. Right? Because speaking, it has to be like, you have to be physically present. But of course, today with technology, you know, you kind of overcome that. I think with the social media, it's the use of language, isn't it?
6: Mm-hmm.
7: It's speaking now instead of writing, but you're talking. So question is talking, speaking the same as writing and listening and reading?
6: Mm-hmm.
7: You know, because you are still translating it inside your head, right?
6: Yeah, you're still getting the information.
7: Yeah.
6: Are you thinking as deeply about it? When you hear something, do you play it back? You know, like when you read something, if you didn't get it, even
7: right.
6: If it's for pleasure, you would reread. But do we listen again? And also, you know, what are we listening to? Well, I guess you could say the same thing. What are we reading today?
7: I guess, you know, when something is in writing and you're reading it, or you're writing it, you can take more time and be more careful with it and more thorough in your thinking. And I suppose more thought goes into it so that when you read it, you take more out of it because you have more time to digest. I think hearing someone talk, it's kind of like maybe your heart is beating faster and you're trying to convert, what you're hearing live, you know? So I think maybe the drop-off rate of what you're trying to absorb, maybe, you don't catch everything.
6: Exactly. Yeah.
7: So if you're asking me how to improve it, right? I don't have an answer, but Looking at it, it seems like there is a change in the trend of communication, right? So as we move more and more towards spoken and visual, that seems to be the trend now, right?
6: Mm-hmm.
7: Yeah, although I think writing and reading is still very important. I don't know how it will be in the future. It could be just, you know, as you move towards the science fiction and telepathy comes in, you know, you could just use some scientific instrument to help you, you know, communicate telepathically, you know. So that's very much way into the future. But then what does it mean, right? So I tend to daydream like that. I can see you like cringing.
6: No, not at all. Actually, I'm thinking about... you see, these orangutan folklore, which I was going to talk about, they started out as oral storytelling. Mm. So that was speaking and listening and passing on the stories orally. So people remembered the stories and retold them, maybe embellished a little, maybe a little bit changed along the way, or was added on. And we actually worked on this to print them out to because we valued them. We valued these stories, these myths, which some of the older people believed in. For example, there is a story, the first two stories in this collection, they are my grandfather who was reincarnated as an orangutan, or my father, Jelani, reincarnated as an orangutan. So people were telling these stories. We wrote them down. We printed them into a book. And now I thought I would ask you, you know, how would you present these stories, if not in book form, so that people could learn about these Iban communities' beliefs?
7: Mm. That's an interesting question to ask in the context of what you were asking in the first question.
6: Mm-hmm.
7: It seems to you situating that in the context of changing ways or methods of communication. Now instead of, you see, we go from oral. Oh, that's interesting.
6: Mm-hmm.
7: We're coming from oral, right?
6: Yeah.
7: And oral into writing now.
6: Yeah.
7: And now we're talking about how to convert that into visual, right? Visual,
6: yes,
7: storytelling.
6: That's right.
7: Yeah. I suppose it appeals to the youth and generation of the moment.
6: Yeah.
7: And so when we convert this, of course, there's bound to be some interpretation and adaptation, right? So some things will be loosened a bit, some things will be let go a bit, and some things would be introduced. And usually we would tell it with a character. That would be a bit more interesting. Maybe the orangutan as a character and the children or the grandchildren or whoever, it's our characters as well. Because we relate through the eyes and perspectives of the characters. So that's how we would do it. So in story form, and I think I said it before, if I'm not mistaken, stories are like capsules for something else, to carry something else. So in this case here, maybe it's a learning or a teaching or an understanding about their world, their universe, where you can reincarnate and, you know, how at the same time then teaches you to respect,
6: yes,
7: you know, other species and environment, because, you know, your grandfather might be there.
6: Exactly. the moral of the story basically is that the answer to all these tales, the key is that the Iban don't kill orangutans because of believing that, you know, their ancestors might have been reincarnated.
7: Mm.
6: Yeah. Or that the orangutan was the one who taught the human how to give birth naturally, and so therefore the human species survived instead of being cut open. You know, so interesting. And I'm thinking, how can we bring these stories to the younger generation, you know, who might be skeptical, who might be, you know, anyway, who are not interested to read so much. So maybe the visual and the sound together might be able to help, but are we diluting it or are we making it better?
7: Yeah, that's the one question I've thought of before. I do find that in certain communities, they have a right to, and they do sometimes very protective of their ancient wisdom and whatever knowledge they have, ancient knowledge. But I see that there are different levels. For ancient knowledge that are deeper, like towards shamanic and spiritual, yes, I think that needs to be protected because it can only be passed down to certain selected individuals of their choosing, the anointed ones maybe. Then as you go up, that's a moderate one which you can't really simply use, and you have to give credit and ask permission and so on. But then I think at the very top maybe, or very bottom, is the more open ones that, you know, probably you can take it and use it respectively, in a respectful manner. But I feel like there should be some room for interpretation. It has something to do with the effectiveness of preservation. So if you trying to preserve something but you keep a tight lid on, right, you will lose it, because less and less people will know about it. Then one day it disappears. But if you share with everyone, which means that you're opening it up for various retelling and wrongful information and wrongful retelling, right? Chinese whisper, right? Mm-hmm. It becomes something else, right? But that's okay, I feel, because the main thing is to get it so that everybody knows it. And then you get a lot of people who are interested in it and are curious about it. They will start digging. And once they start digging, they will come to the right source and the right information. And so I always thought that, you know, like folk tales, how do you adapt folk tales into animation and storybooks for children? I'm sure there's a lot of dramatization and all that, right? But, you know, once people are interested, they will dig. And once you dig, you need to have the original stories to be found somewhere on a website or somewhere. These are the original stories. It comes from this community. This is for this reason. It was retold by this elder from that community and so on. Oh, so that they will know, oh, I can see the difference, you know? So as with anything in this world, like you watch a movie, you play a game, say, oh, I just found out a piece of a history about this. It's actually, wow, they actually refer to that. Then you go deep into history. So I feel that it's like a funnel. So the more entertainment value you have, it's like the white end of the funnel, mm-hmm. where you get a lot of people interested. Then you funnel them right down to the center where they go to the authentic, original source.
6: We hope so. Yes, well, unfortunately, Greg, time is up for today. So you've got to say goodbye to our listeners for now. But we're going to be back. So we'll see you soon, listeners. Thanks for listening in. I'm Christina Yin.
7: And I'm Greg. See you soon.
6: Bye.
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1: One day, my wife asked me, "Do you remember the day we first met?" 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
3: Hey, did you know heart attacks can happen to anyone, not just older people?
4: Really? That's scary. So how do we prevent it?
3: It's actually simple. Start by being active at least 30 minutes of exercise a day.
4: That I can try. What else?
3: Eat healthy, more fruits and vegetables, and cut down on the fatty stuff.
4: Oh man, what about my fried food?
3: Once in a while is fine, but balance it out. And if you smoke, quitting makes a huge difference for your heart.
4: Okay, makes sense. Anything else?
3: Keep a healthy weight. Know your blood pressure numbers. And don't ignore warning signs like chest pain or pain going to your arm and jaw.
4: Got it. And if the doctor gives medication?
3: Take it as prescribed. Don't skip.
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Quote of the day by Koopy with Chris. Even small acts of kindness make a difference. A little gesture goes a long way, so keep spreading the good vibes.

0: Have you ever wondered why we have day and night, or why the seasons change? It's all because of how our amazing planet moves. First, Earth's rotation. Our planet spins like a giant top. This spin takes about 24 hours to complete, giving us day and night. When your side of Earth faces the sun, it's daytime. And as our planet rotates away, that same spot experiences night. But Earth doesn't just spin, it also travels. This journey around the sun is called a revolution, and it takes about 365 days, a whole year. And here's why we have our wonderful seasons. As Earth revolves, it's tilted on its axis. This tilt means different parts of the planet get varying amounts of sunlight throughout the year. That's why we experience the warmth of summer and the chill of winter. From the shortest day to the longest year, Earth's movements are constantly shaping our world. The more we understand, the more we can appreciate the intricate dance of our planet in space.
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5: Your health, your weekly health guy. Yeah.

0: things wellness. So today, we tackling a common yet often debilitating condition, sciatica. Joining us in the studio is Dr. Lau Big Liang, consultant neurosurgeon, to shed some light on this pain that travels. Hello, doctor. Welcome to the show.
1: Hi, Nancy.
0: So let's get straight to it. For many of our listeners who have heard the term but aren't quite sure what it means, what exactly is a sciatica?
1: Okay, thank you, Nancy. So, sciatica actually refers to pain that radiates along the path of sciatic nerve, which runs from your lower back through your hips and buttocks and down to each leg. It's usually caused by compressions or irritations of the nerve, often due to conditions like a herniated disc or spinal stenosis. So it's a type of pain.
0: Okay, that sounds incredibly painful. So how would someone know if what they are experiencing is actually a sciatica?

0: not just a regular backache. Can you share it with our listeners out there? What are the common symptoms people should look out for?
1: So the hallmark symptoms of sciatica is a sharp, shooting pain that travel from your lower back all the way down to your buttock, thighs, calf, and to your foot. So some patients also experience sensations like numbness, tingling sensations, or some may even say the leg is heavy, which may be weakness over the affected leg. So the pain can be mild or severe and can be worsened, especially with activities like prolonged walking and carry heavy objects, or some patients say it happens after a prolonged sitting.
0: So it's not just the back, right, but the leg is involved, which is a key differentiator. You mentioned compression and irritation, but on a practical level, what causes the sciatica?
1: So the most common cause is, of course, a herniated disc that pressing on the nerve root that forms sciatic nerve. Of course, there's other causes. For example, spinal degenerations, bone spurs, or sometimes it can be a sudden onset like a fall or accidents. In the rare conditions like tumors, infections can also lead to sciatic nerve compressions.
0: Okay, now, once a person suspects they have sciatica, what's the next step? How do you, as a specialist, confirm the diagnosis?
1: So the first, the patient's history is very important. It means what the patients have told us. So once the histories of the story of the patients that points towards a sciatica, so a doctor's will do a physical examination to reveal the symptoms. So one of the tests that we always like to do is called a straight leg rising test, which when we ask the patient to lie on the couch or bed, so we're going to lift the leg out to a certain degree, the patient will have the pain. So how to confirm this? Of course, once the clinical findings that correlates with the symptoms of sciatica, doctors will order scans, or we call imaging tests, like MRIs, CT scans, or X-ray, to help to confirm the cause and the location of the nerve compressions. So of course, in most of the hospital, including us, we are using advanced diagnostic tools like MRI to ensure diagnosis and the cause of the sciatica can be accurately assessed.
0: Okay, understanding the root cause is

once we know the cause of the conditions or the cause that causing sciatica, so we will start with the most basic treatment first, which the first, of course, we ask the patient to rest, which avoid heavy activities like carry heavy objects. If the ladies who always have to do housework, we will advise to take a rest for at least a week. Meanwhile, we will also give painkillers, analgesics, and once patients are more comfortable, means the pain has reduced, sometimes I will ask the patient to go for physiotherapy. So these were tips

0: the area that causes the nerve has been compressed to be released. So for me, I will recommend a few way which we can do. We call a traditional way that we call open surgery, or what we call it as a keyhole surgery. So nowadays, we try to do a smaller surgery as much as we can, which will also help a faster recovery, less bleeding, and the chances of infection will be lower. So this surgery is like endoscopic spine surgery, which is a very small incisions, which we most of the time we're able to achieve the goal of the surgery, which is to release the compressions of the nerve.
1: Okay, that's encouraging to hear. There are non-surgical and surgical options, so prevention is always better than cure. Can sciatica be prevented?
0: Definitely. I think sciatica is, I always say sciatica, if the cause is due to things like aging or due to the disc herniation, bone spur, this is something like a wear and tear conditions. So to reduce that or to slow down the wear and tears, I will always ask the patients to have a healthy lifestyle. Means that to change their lifestyle, what we call a lifestyle modification. So that includes, for those who are smoking, we advise them to quit smoking. For those who are obesity, we ask to reduce body weight. And of course, the nature of work, whether they always have to carry heavy objects or a certain posture which is not very healthy to the spines, we will advise them to avoid doing that. So all these are very important. So I also ask the patients to carry out exercise that are good for the spine, for example cycling and swimming, which is very good in building out the core muscles and the back muscles, and this will help in promoting a better health, I mean in terms of the spine.
1: Excellent advice for everyone out there. So finally, a doctor, when should someone seek medical attention?
0: I always say if the pain is very severe. So what do we mean by

quit. I'll take an MC. I'll quit for the job for a while, and that is considered severe. Or you have to take painkillers regularly, and the pain is always there. So this is considered severe. For how long? Generally, any pains are persistent for a week, more than a week. You need to take into the concern. Probably have to see a doctor. Some of the other danger signs we call a red flags of spine disease, which include weakness. So weakness, it depends on which part of the spine. If it's an upper out at the neck, the weakness may even involve the hands. Or if it's just the lower part of the spine, the weakness will be at your legs. So other than that would be loss of bladder control.

interventions can prevent the further complications of the disease, where if the nerve has been compressed for too long, sometimes the functions of the

0: with us today on Your Health. And that was Dr. Lau Big Liang offering essential insight into sciatica. And if you or someone you know is experiencing this symptom, remember the advice, don't hesitate to seek professional help, especially if you notice a weakness or loss of bladder control. Thank you so much for tuning in to Your Health on Red FM.
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1: One day, a man asked his wife,
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1: And the wife said,
3: 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I'll take half and leave you."
1: And then the man replied,
2: 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Bye-bye."

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Astronomy isn't just about telescopes, it's about understanding our universe and our place in it. 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

Ay, oa. ¿Beatbox? ¿Ah?

每天早上6点到9点，多样化的 DJ， 多样化的音乐，多样化的资讯，开启你活力的一天。 Red FM 音乐早点为您准时送上。

样多样化的选择，是你永远的好朋友。古晋 FM 九一九，梅里 FM 106.3和 FM 90.7。你好，我是雨虹。